0: Both sentences will run congruently. The government alleged in court documents that Hill was helping bring methamphetamine and fentanyl from California into Wyoming and Billings.
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4: From ABC News, I'm Wayne Cabot. A quiet weekend in the Mideast. Unclear what this pause means as President Trump looks at ways to end a five-month-long war that was promised to be over in weeks. One reason for the pause could be that the U.S. is running out of key weapons.
5: Last week, President Trump met with his national security team to discuss the next steps, and on Friday said he was considering a massive attack on Iran. But a new report, first reported by the New York Times, says the president is backing off because the U.S. weapons stockpile in the Middle East is depleted. The Trump administration pushing back on the reporting. The White House tells ABC the president prefers a diplomatic solution with Iran, but retains all options. Mike Dubusky, ABC News, New York.
4: The pause in fighting is pushing oil prices lower, with Brent crude trading around $90 a barrel. The oppressive heat in Western Europe is being made worse by flames that are spreading across two countries.
6: Terrifying wildfires fueled by bone-dry conditions and high winds forcing some 300,000 people in Spain and France to flee their homes. Authorities calling the conditions in France's Gironde region, home to the country's famous Bordeaux wine, among the worst they have ever seen. Authorities going door to door telling residents to get out and begging tourists to stay away. Home after home in the coastal village of Le Porge, damaged or destroyed. Fire scorching an area four times the size of Paris. And there's no end in sight. France bracing for their fourth heat wave this week.
4: A court ruling this weekend means states that sued the Trump administration do not have to follow his executive order that makes the Postal Service create a list of approved voters. The First Circuit Court of Appeals says the Constitution stipulates that states are responsible for the elections, not the feds. This ruling affects these 23 states that sued, all run by Democrats. The other 27 states are not covered. Not clear if the Postal Service will carry out Trump's order in those red states. You're listening to ABC News.
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4: One teens this week across a wide swath of the USA.
10: We're talking about this prolonged event taking place across much of the nation, anywhere from the southwest out towards the interior of our country, and the extreme heat warnings all across these regions. Now, the humidity added to the heat will bring those feels-like temperatures up to 110 in Omaha, 112 out towards Des Moines, and then that's all going to fuel the possibility of severe weather threats.
4: ABC meteorologist Leslie Lopez, the hottest of the hot may be Palm Springs, California, with temps surging toward 120 next weekend. Daredevils on the run in Seattle, home to the Space Needle, where on Friday, two guys decided to jump off of it. They got to the observation deck legally with tickets, ducked into a restroom, put on helmets, climbed over a glass divider, and off they went, parachuting 600 feet to the ground. Security didn't see them land, and police still can't find them. Theaters around the world are adding showtimes trying to meet the demand for The Odyssey. The problem is people want to see it in IMAX in its 70-millimeter glory, but there are only 41 IMAX screens in the world. Most of those theaters are sold out through September. This weekend, its second weekend in North American theaters, it took in an estimated $87 million. The global take so far, an estimated $640 million. The CDC says the bad lettuce outbreak is now in 41 states. Wayne Cabot, ABC News.
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1: Your Weather Command forecast. There's a heat advisory in effect until 9 p.m. this evening. Tonight, mostly clear, smoke in the evening, then areas of smoke after midnight. Lows in the upper 50s, northwest winds up to 10 miles per hour. Tomorrow, sunny, patchy smoke in the morning, then areas of smoke in the afternoon. Highs in the lower 90s, northwest winds up to 10 miles per hour. Tomorrow night, mostly clear, areas of smoke in the evening, then patchy smoke after midnight.
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2: John Ryder, LeBron James has officially signed his two-year, $8 million contract with the 76ers with a player option. The deal includes a full 15% trade kicker, reports ESPN's Sham Sharania. The Arizona Cardinals and quarterback Jacoby Brissett have reached an agreement on a reworked deal that will pay him $15.5 million this season. Could go up to $21 million with incentives, reports ESPN's Adam Schefter. In golf, 21-year-old rookie Jackson Koivin wins his first PGA Tour event, capturing the 3M Open in Minnesota at 25-under, three shots ahead of superstar Scottie Scheffler. Baseball, A's All-Star catcher Shea Langeliers could miss the rest of the season with a torn meniscus in his right knee. And Yankees All-Star outfielder Cody Bellinger goes on the 10-day IL with a strained left hamstring. On the scoreboard, Seattle goes back-to-back in the seventh at Texas.
3: Canzone with the Trident in the dugout. Here's the pitch. Swung on. That is blasted right center field. It's high. It's deep. It is gone. Back-to-back blast. That one into the Rangers bullpen. First dump Canzone, and now Randy Arozarena. It's 5-3 Mariners.
2: The call on Seattle Sports 7:10 a.m. and the final would be 6-4 Mariners over the Rangers as Seattle moves to a game and a half back of Texas for the top spot in the AL West. White Sox hammer the Astros 12-3. Munetaka Murakami with two home runs now is 22 on the season. He had three hits and knocked in six. Chicago has a 2.5 game first place lead on Cleveland, who lost their fifth straight, getting blanked by the Rays 1-0. Drew Rasmussen, the winner, one hit over seven scoreless, striking out nine. Braves over the Orioles 3-2 in 11 innings on an Austin Riley game-winning RBI double.
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5: Here's an extended look at your Weather Command forecast. There's a heat advisory in effect until 9 p.m. this evening. Tonight, mostly clear, smoke in the evening, then areas of smoke after midnight. Lows in the upper 50s, northwest winds up to 10 miles per hour. Tomorrow, sunny, patchy smoke in the morning, then areas of smoke in the afternoon. Highs in the lower 90s, northwest winds up to 10 miles per hour. Tomorrow night, mostly clear, areas of smoke in the evening, then patchy smoke after midnight. Lows in the upper 50s, north winds up to 10 miles per hour. Tuesday, sunny, patchy smoke in the morning, highs in the mid-90s, north winds up to 10 miles per hour, shifting to the west in the afternoon. Tuesday night, mostly clear with lows around 60. Wednesday, sunny, highs in the mid-90s. Wednesday night through Friday night, mostly clear, lows around 60, highs in the mid-90s. Saturday, sunny, highs around 101.
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1: The city of Havre has a weed ordinance, and Public Works Director Trevor Mork explains more about why this ordinance exists.
2: The primary concern is that fire hazard reduction. And as the temperatures get hotter, that fire bulk is going to be ever more present. So please get that removed. Mow down all your grass, weeds, and all of that vegetation to keep that down.
1: If you have any questions about the City of Havre Weed Ordinance, call the Public Works Department at 406-265-4941. Senior Engineering Project Manager for the Montana Department of Transportation, Mike Moore, told New Media Broadcasters what the timeline looks like for the completion of the U.S. Highway 2 and First Street project in Havre.
3: We are on track, if not a little ahead. Public can look forward to seeing the crosswalk work and striping operations start maybe the first week of August. We'll be doing sign work here later this week, and we're hoping to wrap the whole thing up probably early September, right before festival days.
4: Inspired architecture breathes new life into small towns across Montana. Laying the groundwork in nearly every corner of the state is Montana State University's student-run Community Design Center, which marks its 50th anniversary this year. Whether it's a boys and girls club in Sydney, a downtown revitalization in Big Sandy, or a fire station in Ronan, the CDC helps Montana towns create a clear vision for new community structures before the towns approach a professional firm and bring their designs to life. Students visit a town throughout the fall semester to conduct community outreach, gathering data that will inform their proposed designs and presentations to community leaders. Montana towns then use the student work to show professional agriculture firms, and they can reduce the time and money spent on initial stages of the project, having already developed a community consensus on their design needs with the CDC.
1: This has been a production of New Media Broadcasters.
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7: From ABC News, I'm Wayne Cabot. A quiet weekend in the Mideast. Unclear what this pause means as President Trump looks at ways to end a five-month-long war that was promised to be over in weeks. One reason for the pause could be that the U.S. is running out of key weapons.
8: Last week, President Trump met with his national security team to discuss the next steps, and on Friday said he was considering a massive attack on Iran. But a new report, first reported by the New York Times, says the president is backing off because the U.S. weapons stockpile in the Middle East

0: is depleted. The Trump administration pushing back on the reporting. The White House tells ABC the president prefers a diplomatic solution with Iran, but retains all options. Mike Dubusky, ABC News, New York.
1: The pause in fighting is pushing oil prices lower, with Brent crude trading around $90 a barrel. The oppressive heat in Western Europe is being made worse by flames that are spreading across two countries.
2: Terrifying wildfires fueled by bone-dry conditions and high winds forcing some 300,000 people in Spain and France to flee their homes. Authorities calling the conditions in France's Gironde region, home to the country's famous Bordeaux wine, among the worst they have ever seen. Authorities going door to door telling residents to get out and begging tourists to stay away. Home after home in the coastal village of Le Porge damaged or destroyed. Fire scorching an area four times the size of Paris. And there's no end in sight. France bracing for their fourth heat wave this week.
1: A court ruling this weekend means states that sued the Trump administration do not have to follow his executive order that makes the Postal Service create a list of approved voters. The First Circuit Court of Appeals says the Constitution stipulates that states are responsible for the elections, not the feds. This ruling affects these 23 states that sued, all run by Democrats. The other 27 states are not covered. Not clear if the Postal Service will carry out Trump's order in those red states. You're listening to ABC News.
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1: One teens this week across a wide swath of the USA.
6: We're talking about this prolonged event taking place across much of the nation, anywhere from the southwest out towards the interior of our country, and the extreme heat warnings all across these regions. Now, the humidity added to the heat will bring those feels-like temperatures up to 110 in Omaha, 112 out towards Des Moines, and then that's all going to fuel the possibility of severe weather threats.
1: ABC meteorologist Leslie Lopez, the hottest of the hot may be Palm Springs, California, with temps surging toward 120 next weekend. Daredevils on the run in Seattle, home to the Space Needle, where on Friday two guys decided to jump off of it. They got to the observation deck legally with tickets, ducked into a restroom, put on helmets, climbed over a glass divider, and off they went, parachuting 600 feet to the ground. Security didn't see them land, and police still can't find them. Theaters around the world are adding showtimes, trying to meet the demand for The Odyssey. The problem is, people want to see it in IMAX in its 70-millimeter glory, but there are only 41 IMAX screens in the world. Most of those theaters are sold out through September. This weekend, its second weekend in North American theaters, it took in an estimated $87 million. The global take so far, an estimated $640 million. The CDC says the bad lettuce outbreak is now in 41 states. Wayne Cabot, ABC News.
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8: Your Weather Command forecast. There's a heat advisory in effect until 9 p.m. this evening. Tonight, mostly clear, smoke in the evening, then areas of smoke after midnight. Lows in the upper 50s, northwest winds up to 10 miles per hour. Tomorrow, sunny, patchy smoke in the morning, then areas of smoke in the afternoon. Highs in the lower 90s, northwest winds up to 10 miles per hour. Tomorrow night, mostly clear, areas of smoke in the evening, then patchy smoke after midnight.
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0: The Haverhill County Library invites the public to its Talk on Tuesday program. 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All programs at the Haverhill County Library are free and open to the public.
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0: John Ryder, LeBron James has officially signed his two-year, $8 million contract with the 76ers with a player option. The deal includes a full 15% trade kicker, reports ESPN's Shams Charania. The Arizona Cardinals and quarterback Jacoby Brissett have reached an agreement on a reworked deal that will pay him $15.5 million this season, could go up to $21 million with incentives, reports ESPN's Adam Schefter. In golf, 21-year-old rookie Jackson Koivun wins his first PGA Tour event, capturing the 3M Open in Minnesota at 25-under, three shots ahead of superstar Scottie Scheffler. Baseball A's All-Star catcher Shea Langeliers could miss the rest of the season with a torn meniscus in his right knee. And Yankees All-Star outfielder Cody Bellinger goes on the 10-day IL with a strained left hamstring. On the scoreboard, Seattle goes back-to-back in the seventh at Texas.
1: Canzone with the trident in the dugout. Here's the pitch. Swung on. That is blasted right center field. It's high. It's deep. It is gone. Back-to-back blast. That one into the Rangers bullpen. First dump, Canzone, and now Randy Arozarena. It's 5-3 Mariners.
0: The call on Seattle Sports 7:10 a.m. and the final would be 6-4 Mariners over the Rangers as Seattle moves to a game and a half back of Texas for the top spot in the AL West. White Sox hammer the Astros 12-3. Munetaka Murakami with two home runs now is 22 on the season. He had three hits and knocked in six. Chicago has a 2.5 game first place lead on Cleveland, who lost their fifth straight, getting blanked by the Rays 1-0. Drew Rasmussen, the winner, one hit over seven scoreless, striking out nine. Braves over the Orioles 3-2 in 11 innings on an Austin Riley game-winning RBI double.
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0: Here's an extended look at your Weather Command forecast. There's a heat advisory in effect until 9 p.m. this evening. Tonight, mostly clear, smoke in the evening, then areas of smoke after midnight. Lows in the upper 50s, northwest winds up to 10 miles per hour. Tomorrow, sunny, patchy smoke in the morning, then areas of smoke in the afternoon. Highs in the lower 90s, northwest winds up to 10 miles per hour. Tomorrow night, mostly clear, areas of smoke in the evening, then patchy smoke after midnight. Lows in the upper 50s, north winds up to 10 miles per hour. Tuesday, sunny, patchy smoke in the morning, highs in the mid-90s, north winds up to 10 miles per hour shifting to the west in the afternoon. Tuesday night, mostly clear with lows around 60. Wednesday, sunny, highs in the mid-90s. Wednesday night through Friday night, mostly clear, lows around 60, highs in the mid-90s. Saturday, sunny, highs around 101.
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1: Montana Fish, Wildlife, and Parks says construction at the Sear Bridge Fishing Access Site boat slide is scheduled to begin Monday. Sear Bridge is the main put-in for the Alberton Gorge Whitewater section for the Clark Fork River, and the slide will remain open during daytime hours with temporary evening closures from 5 p.m. to 1 a.m. on several days, Monday through Thursday only. The slide will be open during all daytime hours, but floaters can expect some delays and an adjustment to the launching process as portions of the wood and stairs on each side of the slide are replaced. The project will ultimately replace all the wood on the slide to keep it in safe condition for boaters using the slide to launch rafts down a steep riverbank. The work is expected to take several weeks to complete, and Montana Fish, Wildlife, and Parks construction staff will be on hand to assist boaters with launches during the busiest times. The United States Department of Agriculture's Foreign Agricultural Service is now accepting applications for its agribusiness trade mission to Vietnam November 9th through the 12th. This mission to Ho Chi Minh City will directly connect American farmers, ranchers, and producers with buyers in one of the fastest growing and rapidly developing markets in Asia. The USDA is accepting applications through July 31st. Vietnam is the seventh largest export market for U.S. agriculture, valued at $5.6 billion in 2025, making the U.S. Vietnam's second largest supplier of agricultural goods. With a population of more than 100 million, Vietnam is also Southeast Asia's third most populated country. Combined with rising incomes and rapidly growing gross domestic products, Vietnam offers U.S. agribusiness tremendous export potential due to its booming food processing, hospitality, and retail sectors. You can apply on the USDA website.
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5: From ABC News, I'm Wayne Cabot. Just now breaking out of Seattle, multiple people have been shot near the iconic Space Needle. Police urging people to avoid the area tonight. Not peace, just a pause. ABC's Matt Rivers on why war weapons have gone quiet in the Mideast.
6: U.S. Ambassador to the UN Mike Waltz saying the lull in fighting is designed to give peace talks some space after claiming diplomatic activity had ramped up between both sides. But a New York Times report says Trump is also pulling back from escalations with Iran for fear it could dangerously drain the Pentagon's already diminished stockpile of Patriot anti-missile interceptors. The White House telling ABC News in part, President Trump has always been consistent in saying he prefers a diplomatic solution.
5: Trump will meet Tuesday with Israel's prime minister for the first time since they started the war. ABC Stephen Portnoy.
7: We know that the two speak often. Trump has said in recent months they talk just about every 2 days. You'd imagine that Iran will probably dominate the conversation between the president and Benjamin Netanyahu, but you also might expect that Trump will bring up Lebanon. He's been critical of how Netanyahu has targeted Hezbollah in recent months.
5: Iran's supreme leader tonight reaffirming support for Hezbollah. President Zelensky will meet Trump as well at the White House on Tuesday. Today, he approved deeper Ukrainian drone attacks into Russia. The First Circuit Court of Appeals ruled

0: this weekend. 23 states do not have to follow a Trump executive order, making the Postal Service create a list of approved voters for the midterms in those states. The midterms now 100 days away. The court affirming that the Constitution stipulates states are responsible for federal elections. This ruling means no federal meddling in those 23 Democratic-run states that sued. The other Republican states are not part of the suit. Unclear if the USPS will have to carry out Trump's order in those 27 red states. Triple-digit heat this week. Las Vegas, Phoenix, East to Minneapolis, Springfield, Memphis. 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
6: It's Spruce, the weed and grass killer that's safe for use around people, pets, and bees. 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
0: More of Western Europe is on fire. ABC's Marcus Moore on the growing wildfires that have now 250,000 people under evacuation orders.
7: Terrifying wildfires fueled by bone-dry conditions and high winds forcing some 300,000 people in Spain and France to flee their homes. Authorities calling the conditions in France's Gironde region, home to the country's famous Bordeaux wine, among the worst they have ever seen. Fire scorching an area four times the size of Paris.
0: A big-time win for a part-time driver, 24-year-old Corey Heim, winning the Brickyard 400 at the Indianapolis Motor Speedway.
8: Corey Heim had never raced at Indianapolis prior to the Brickyard 400. Now, the 24-year-old driving a partial schedule for Michael Jordan's 2311 Racing can claim a win in his inaugural trip to the Brickyard.
9: Yeah, to come here and win, it's absolutely surreal. I mean, couldn't fathom telling myself as a little kid that I was going to be a crown jewel winner one day. So to sit here and be able to soak that all in is a really special feeling for sure.
8: At the Indianapolis Motor Speedway, Will Clark, ABC News.
0: Also in Indy, ICE agents have deported 37-year-old Daniel Adongo. If that name sounds familiar, he played two seasons as an NFL linebacker for the Indianapolis Colts. ICE says he had a criminal history and was here illegally. Wayne Cabot, ABC News.
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11: Your Weather Command forecast. There's a heat advisory in effect until 9 p.m. this evening. Tonight, mostly clear, smoke in the evening, then areas of smoke after midnight. Lows in the upper 50s, northwest winds up to 10 miles per hour. Tomorrow, sunny, patchy smoke in the morning, then areas of smoke in the afternoon. Highs in the lower 90s, northwest winds up to 10 miles per hour. Tomorrow night, mostly clear, areas of smoke in the evening, then patchy smoke after midnight.
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0: Celebrating a quarter of a century, it's the Asinwian 25th Anniversary Rodeo from July 31st to August 2nd. 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
1: Haver has it. Three historic districts to explore. The Haver Residential Historic District, placed on the National Register in 1989. The Historic Downtown Business District and the Railroad District. The coming of the railroad meant more settlers, and that sparked the homestead boom and creation of Hill County, resulting in the growth of business and industry. From merchants and entrepreneurs to farmers and ranchers. Enjoy your journey of the historic district, and please respect the privacy of the homeowners and residents as you explore the businesses and the railroad district. Imagine how it was then and how today mirrors many of the original buildings of the past. Discover the High Line's many treasures with a map for self-guided tours from the Chamber of Commerce. New Media Broadcasters is pleased to be one of the sponsors inviting you to bring family and friends to experience the High Line's treasures.
2: Here's an extended look at your Weather Command forecast. There's a heat advisory in effect until 9 p.m. this evening. Tonight, mostly clear, smoke in the evening, then areas of smoke after midnight. Lows in the upper 50s, northwest winds up to 10 miles per hour. Tomorrow, sunny, patchy smoke in the morning, then areas of smoke in the afternoon. Highs in the lower 90s, northwest winds up to 10 miles per hour. Tomorrow night, mostly clear, areas of smoke in the evening, then patchy smoke after midnight. Lows in the upper 50s, north winds up to 10 miles per hour. Tuesday, sunny, patchy smoke in the morning, highs in the mid-90s, north winds up to 10 miles per hour, shifting to the west in the afternoon. Tuesday night, mostly clear with lows around 60. Wednesday, sunny, highs in the mid-90s. Wednesday night through Friday night, mostly clear, lows around 60, highs in the mid-90s. Saturday, sunny, highs around 101.
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2: We are on track, if not a little ahead. Public can look forward to seeing the crosswalk work and striping operations start maybe the first week of August. We'll be doing sign work here later this week, and we're hoping to wrap the whole thing up probably early September, right before festival days.
1: You can find the latest updates of the U.S. Highway 2 pavement preservation project by visiting the Montana Department of Transportation website. Earlier this year, the CNC Markets in Rocky Boy received grant funding to upgrade both the convenience store and the firehouse market. Chairman of the CNC Markets Board, Calvin Gillett, told New Media Broadcasters how these markets are helping the Rocky Boy economy.
3: With both of these stores, they've done an amazing job on increasing employment and providing more job opportunities. That's helped knock that unemployment rate down and provide more people opportunity to, you know, feed their families, get what they need and stuff.
1: The total grant award from the Montana Department of Commerce to the CNC Markets was $240,000.
4: A Billings woman who was part of running a multi-state drug trafficking ring was sentenced on Friday to prison, acting U.S. Attorney Mark Sturger Smith said. Christina LaVon Hill, 43, who pleaded guilty in December of 2025, was sentenced to 15 years and 3 months, followed by 5 years of supervised release on the count of possession with intent to distribute controlled substances. She was also sentenced to 15 years and 3 months, followed by 3 years of supervised release on one count of conspiracy to commit money laundering. Both sentences will run congruently. The government alleged in court documents that Hill was helping bring methamphetamine and fentanyl from California into Wyoming and Billings.
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6: From ABC News, I'm Wayne Cabot. Multiple people have been shot in gunfire near Seattle's iconic Space Needle. The Seattle Center was hosting a food festival drawing 350,000 attendees over 3 days of community events, according to its website. Election confusion. 100 days before the midterms, a federal court this weekend said 23 Democratic-led states do not have to follow a Trump executive order requiring the Postal Service make a list of approved voters. The First Circuit Court of Appeals affirming states are responsible constitutionally for federal elections, ruling against federal meddling. This affects 23 states that sued. Not clear if the USPS must carry out Trump's order in the other states, Republican-led states. Blaming Republicans for gas over $4 a gallon, Democrat leader Hakeem Jeffries at a campaign rally in Bethlehem, Pennsylvania.
7: They told you they'd stop spending money on stupid wars in the Middle East. They promised to bring energy prices down by 50% and get gas below $2 a gallon. The exact opposite has happened.
6: A quiet weekend in the Iran war has oil lower, but with new pressure.
8: The Houthis, an Iranian proxy group in Yemen, have opened a new front targeting Saudi oil exports, claiming they hit state-run oil operations in the Saudi kingdom. They've also declared a maritime blockade on Saudi-linked shipping in the Red Sea's Bab el-Mandeb Strait, which serves as a vital trade route.

0: Mike Dubusky, ABC News, New York.
1: Theaters are adding showtimes trying to meet demand for The Odyssey. Problem is, people want to see it in IMAX, 70 millimeters, and there are only 41 IMAX screens worldwide. Most of those theaters are sold out through September. This weekend, the second weekend of North American sales, it took in $87 million. The global take so far, $640 million. 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
1: 300,000 people is how many people have been chased out of their homes from wildfires in France and Spain. For perspective, 300,000 is the population of Orlando, Cincinnati, Pittsburgh. One fire is 9 miles away from the wine city of Bordeaux. 24 hours after someone drove a van into a pride celebration, killing a man, German police killed the suspect. In Berlin, ABC's Britt Klenet.
7: Police say that officers fired at the man after he rushed towards them with a knife and that he died at the scene. Now, that's in the western part of the city in Spandau, and it followed a massive search operation to find this suspect. Authorities saying that all signs indicate that it was an Islamist terror attack and that the suspect did have a criminal history.
1: White House border czar Tom Holman says that ICE vetting under review now, after the fatal ICE-involved shootings in Houston and Maine that happened this month. Pressed on CNN about the status of the officers involved in the Maine and Texas shootings, Holman said he wasn't sure. The New York Times says DNC Chair Ken Martin was reported to HR for throwing a phone toward a subordinate. As pressure builds in a campaign where Democrats are in debt, the DNC has about $16 million in the bank, but is carrying roughly $18 million in debt. The Republican committee has $128 million in the bank. I'm Wayne Cabot, ABC News.
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9: Your Weather Command forecast. There's a heat advisory in effect until 9 p.m. this evening. Tonight, mostly clear, smoke in the evening, then areas of smoke after midnight. Lows in the upper 50s, northwest winds up to 10 miles per hour. Tomorrow, sunny, patchy smoke in the morning, then areas of smoke in the afternoon. Highs in the lower 90s, northwest winds up to 10 miles per hour. Tomorrow night, mostly clear, areas of smoke in the evening, then patchy smoke after midnight.
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2: We're coming to you live from Chicago, where a fire has broken out on the west side. There's a rumor it started, can you believe this, in a barn. And now, the winds are picking up. Wait, we're getting reports it's jumped the street. Entire blocks are catching. People are leaving their homes. They're being told, everyone head for the lake. This is spreading faster than anyone expected. They're telling us to head for the lake now. Flames are leaping from rooftop to rooftop. The sky is glowing. There's embers falling like rain. We'll keep you informed.
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8: Here's an extended look at your Weather Command forecast. There's a heat advisory in effect until 9 p.m. this evening. Tonight, mostly clear, smoke in the evening, then areas of smoke after midnight. Lows in the upper 50s, northwest winds up to 10 miles per hour. Tomorrow, sunny, patchy smoke in the morning, then areas of smoke in the afternoon. Highs in the lower 90s, northwest winds up to 10 miles per hour. Tomorrow night, mostly clear, areas of smoke in the evening, then patchy smoke after midnight. Lows in the upper 50s, north winds up to 10 miles per hour. Tuesday, sunny, patchy smoke in the morning, highs in the mid-90s, north winds up to 10 miles per hour, shifting to the west in the afternoon. Tuesday night, mostly clear with lows around 60. Wednesday, sunny, highs in the mid-90s. Wednesday night through Friday night, mostly clear, lows around 60, highs in the mid-90s. Saturday, sunny, highs around 101.
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2: The City of Havre has a weed ordinance, and Public Works Director Trevor Mork explains more about why this ordinance exists.
3: The primary concern is that fire hazard reduction. And as the temperatures get hotter, that fire bulk is going to be ever more present. So please get that removed. Mow down all your grass, weeds, and all of that vegetation to keep that down.
2: If you have any questions about the City of Havre weed ordinance, call the Public Works Department at 406-265-4941. Senior Engineering Project Manager for the Montana Department of Transportation, Mike Moore, told New Media Broadcasters what the timeline looks like for the completion of the U.S. Highway 2 and First Street project in Havre.
4: We are on track, if not a little ahead. Public can look forward to seeing the crosswalk work and striping operations start maybe the first week of August. We'll be doing sign work here later this week, and we're hoping to wrap the whole thing up probably early September, right before festival days.
5: Inspired architecture breathes new life into small towns across Montana. Laying the groundwork in nearly every corner of the state is Montana State University's student-run Community Design Center, which marks its 50th anniversary this year. Whether it's a boys and girls club in Sydney, a downtown revitalization in Big Sandy, or a fire station in Ronan, the CDC helps Montana towns create a clear vision for new community structures before the towns approach a professional firm and bring their designs to life. Students visit a town throughout the fall semester to conduct community outreach, gathering data that will inform their proposed designs and presentations to community leaders. Montana towns then use the student work to show professional agriculture firms, and they can reduce the time and money spent on initial stages of the project, having already developed a community consensus on their design needs with the CDC.
2: This has been a production of New Media Broadcasters.
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7: From ABC News, I'm Wayne Cabot. Gunshots and panic at the Seattle Center, where a weekend festival brought tens of thousands, including children.
8: This happened during the Bite of Seattle Food Festival. Gunfire erupted shortly after 6 p.m., causing the crowd to scatter. Witnesses describe a chaotic scene.
9: We went inside the first building because we saw a few people going to a building. So we went in there, and we went like down the stairs, and we just hid in the garage.
8: A nearby hospital has admitted four victims, including a toddler. One patient is in critical condition, and police have not said if anyone is in custody. Jeff Pogela, ABC News, Seattle.
7: One nation, but two elections? A court ruling this weekend says states that sued the Trump administration do not have to follow his executive order requiring the U.S. Postal Service make a list of approved voters and limit mail-in voting. The First Circuit Court of Appeals says states are responsible for elections, not the feds. This ruling affects just the 23 states that sued, all run by Democrats. Not clear if the Postal Service will be carrying out Trump's order in those 27 red states. Midterms are 99 days away. A lull in the weekend from all sides in the Iran war has crude oil prices lower, but gas prices at $4.11 a gallon are up 12 cents in a week, 94 cents higher from a year ago. Republican Congressman Mike Turner of Ohio on ABC's This Week.
10: Our allies and those in which they sell energy to are going to have to step up to the plate here. America, the United States cannot do this alone. There is economic pressure that can be placed on Iran.
7: We're buying fewer groceries. A recent study by

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0: The Rocky Boy Pow Wow is celebrating 60 years of their annual grass dance celebration, happening July 31st to August 2nd. 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

0: here's an extended look at your Weather Command forecast. There's a heat advisory in effect until 9 p.m. this evening. Tonight, mostly clear, smoke in the evening, then areas of smoke after midnight. Lows in the upper 50s, northwest winds up to 10 miles per hour. Tomorrow, sunny, patchy smoke in the morning, then areas of smoke in the afternoon. Highs in the lower 90s, northwest winds up to 10 miles per hour. Tomorrow night, mostly clear, areas of smoke in the evening, then patchy smoke after midnight. Lows in the upper 50s, north winds up to 10 miles per hour. Tuesday, sunny, patchy smoke in the morning, highs in the mid-90s, north winds up to 10 miles per hour shifting to the west in the afternoon. Tuesday night, mostly clear with lows around 60. Wednesday, sunny, highs in the mid-90s. Wednesday night through Friday night, mostly clear, lows around 60, highs in the mid-90s. Saturday, sunny, highs around 101.
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1: Montana Fish, Wildlife, and Parks says construction at the Sear Bridge Fishing Access Site boat slide is scheduled to begin Monday. Sear Bridge is the main put-in for the Alberton Gorge Whitewater section for the Clark Fork River, and the slide will remain open during daytime hours with temporary evening closures from 5 p.m. to 1 a.m. on several days, Monday through Thursday only. The slide will be open during all daytime hours, but floaters can expect some delays and an adjustment to the launching process as portions of the wood and stairs on each side of the slide are replaced. The project will ultimately replace all the wood on the slide to keep it in safe condition for boaters using the slide to launch rafts down a steep river bank. The work is expected to take several weeks to complete, and Montana Fish, Wildlife, and Parks construction staff will be on hand to assist boaters with launches during the busiest times. The United States Department of Agriculture's Foreign Agricultural Service is now accepting applications for its agribusiness trade mission to Vietnam November 9th through the 12th. This mission to Ho Chi Minh City will directly connect American farmers, ranchers, and producers with buyers in one of the fastest growing and rapidly developing markets in Asia. The USDA is accepting applications through July 31st. Vietnam is the seventh largest export market for U.S. agriculture, valued at $5.6 billion in 2025, making the U.S. Vietnam's second largest supplier of agricultural goods. With a population of more than 100 million, Vietnam is also Southeast Asia's third most populated country. Combined with rising incomes and rapidly growing gross domestic products, Vietnam offers U.S. agribusiness tremendous export potential due to its booming food processing, hospitality, and retail sectors. You can apply on the USDA website.
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5: From ABC News, I'm Wayne Cabot. Multiple people have been shot in gunfire near Seattle's iconic Space Needle. The Seattle Center was hosting a food festival drawing 350,000 attendees over 3 days of community events, according to its website. Election confusion. 100 days before the midterms, a federal court this weekend said 23 Democratic-led states do not have to follow a Trump executive order requiring the Postal Service make a list of approved voters. The First Circuit Court of Appeals affirming states are responsible constitutionally for federal elections, ruling against federal meddling. This affects 23 states that sued. Not clear if the USPS must carry out Trump's order in the other states, Republican-led states. Blaming Republicans for gas over $4 a gallon, Democrat leader Hakeem Jeffries at a campaign rally in Bethlehem, Pennsylvania.
6: They told you they'd stop spending money on stupid wars in the Middle East. They promised to bring energy prices down by 50% and get gas below $2 a gallon. The exact opposite has happened.
5: A quiet weekend in the Iran war has oil lower, but with new pressure.
7: The Houthis, an Iranian proxy group in Yemen, have opened a new front targeting Saudi oil exports, claiming they hit state-run oil operations.

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Enjoy the booming and supple songs of the 2000s in the 11 o'clock hour only on a Summer Gold Sunday.

The Rocky Boy Powwow is celebrating 60 years of their annual Grass Dance celebration, happening July 31st to August 2nd. Between the Headman's Grass vs. Jingle, the Junior Girls Jingle Special, Women's Fancy Shawl vs. Jingle, and Women's Traditional events, along with a singing contest with prizes up to $20,000 and tons of different kinds of dancing, there's sure to be an amazing time for all. 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
1: The Rudyard area has provided dinosaur specimens for the Museum of the Rockies and other premier institutions for years. Now a Museum of the Rockies affiliate, the Depot Museum's signature display is the oldest soarhead, a fully articulated Gryposaurus. Found near Rudyard on the High Line, the facility's lifelike duckbill dinosaur and egg nest display place you right next to these ancient creatures. The Depot Museum also has displays of items representing the homesteading era, including farm equipment, a period-furnished schoolhouse with teacherage, homestead shack, and blacksmith shop. Another stop along the Montana Dinosaur Trail, discover one of the High Line's many treasures with an enjoyable visit to the Depot Museum in Rudyard. 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

0: Public Library will be hosting the After School Squad, a STEAM program for children in elementary school covering science, technology, engineering, arts, and math. 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
7: Here's an extended look at your Weather Command forecast. There's a heat advisory in effect until 9 p.m. this evening. Tonight, mostly clear, smoke in the evening, then areas of smoke after midnight. Lows in the upper 50s, northwest winds up to 10 miles per hour. Tomorrow, sunny, patchy smoke in the morning, then areas of smoke in the afternoon. Highs in the lower 90s, northwest winds up to 10 miles per hour. Tomorrow night, mostly clear, areas of smoke in the evening, then patchy smoke after midnight. Lows in the upper 50s, north winds up to 10 miles per hour. Tuesday, sunny, patchy smoke in the morning, highs in the mid-90s, north winds up to 10 miles per hour, shifting to the west in the afternoon. Tuesday night, mostly clear with lows around 60. Wednesday, sunny, highs in the mid-90s. Wednesday night through Friday night, mostly clear, lows around 60, highs in the mid-90s. Saturday, sunny, highs around 101.
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I said you look so fine that I really want to make you mine. 4, 5, 6, come on and get your kicks. Now you don't need

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Really wanna make you mine. 4, 5, 6, come on and get your kicks. Now you don't need

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1: Senior Engineering Project Manager for the Montana Department of Transportation, Mike Moore, told New Media Broadcasters what the timeline looks like for the completion of the U.S. Highway 2 and First Street project in Havre.
2: We are on track, if not a little ahead. Public can look forward to seeing the crosswalk work and striping operations start maybe the first week of August. We'll be doing sign work here later this week, and we're hoping to wrap the whole thing up probably early September, right before festival days.
1: You can find the latest updates of the U.S. Highway 2 pavement preservation project by visiting the Montana Department of Transportation website. Earlier this year, the CNC Markets in Rocky Boy received grant funding to upgrade both the convenience store and the firehouse market. Chairman of the CNC Markets Board, Calvin Gillett, told New Media Broadcasters how these markets are helping the Rocky Boy economy.
3: With both of these stores, they've done an amazing job on increasing employment and providing more job opportunities. That's helped knock that unemployment rate down and provide more people opportunity to, you know, feed their families, get what they need and stuff.
1: The total grant award from the Montana Department of Commerce to the CNC Markets was $240,000.
4: A Billings woman who was part of running a multi-state drug trafficking ring was sentenced on Friday to prison, acting U.S. Attorney Mark Sturger Smith said. Christina LaVon Hill, 43, who pleaded guilty in December of 2025, was sentenced to 15 years and 3 months, followed by 5 years of supervised release on the count of possession with intent to distribute controlled substances. She was also sentenced to 15 years and 3 months, followed by 3 years of supervised release on one count of conspiracy to commit money laundering. Both sentences will run congruently. The government alleged in court documents that Hill was helping bring methamphetamine and fentanyl from California into Wyoming and Billings.
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0: From ABC News, I'm Wayne Cabot. Gunshots and panic at the Seattle Center, where a weekend festival brought tens of thousands, including children.
5: This happened during the Bite of Seattle Food Festival. Gunfire erupted shortly after 6 p.m., causing the crowd to scatter. Witnesses describe a chaotic scene.
6: We went inside the first building because we saw a few people going to a building. So we went in there, and we went like down the stairs, and we just hid in the garage.
5: A nearby hospital has admitted 4 victims, including a toddler. One patient is in critical condition, and police have not said if anyone is in custody. Jeff Pogela, ABC News, Seattle.
0: One nation, but two elections. A court ruling this weekend says states that sued the Trump administration do not have to follow his executive order requiring the U.S. Postal Service make a list of approved voters and limit mail-in voting. The First Circuit Court of Appeals says states are responsible for elections, not the feds. This ruling affects just the 23 states that sued, all run by Democrats. Not clear if the Postal Service will be carrying out Trump's order in those 27 red states. Midterms are 99 days away. A lull in the weekend from all sides in the Iran war has crude oil prices lower, but gas prices at $4.11 a gallon are up 12 cents in a week, 94 cents higher from a year ago. Republican Congressman Mike Turner of Ohio on ABC's This Week.
7: Our allies and those in which they sell energy to are going to have to step up to the plate here. America, the United States cannot do this alone. There is economic pressure that can be placed on Iran.
0: We're buying fewer groceries. A recent study by the consulting firm Bain & Company and market research company Nielsen Q find shoppers are putting fewer items in their carts because of a 33% jump in grocery prices since 2019. The sharpest increase in 50 years. It's called the rocket and feathers effect. Prices rocket up, but fall slowly.

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0: Here's an extended look at your Weather Command forecast. There's a heat advisory in effect until 9 p.m. this evening. Tonight, mostly clear, smoke in the evening, then areas of smoke after midnight. Lows in the upper 50s, northwest winds up to 10 miles per hour. Tomorrow, sunny, patchy smoke in the morning, then areas of smoke in the afternoon. Highs in the lower 90s, northwest winds up to 10 miles per hour. Tomorrow night, mostly clear, areas of smoke in the evening, then patchy smoke after midnight. Lows in the upper 50s, north winds up to 10 miles per hour. Tuesday, sunny, patchy smoke in the morning, highs in the mid-90s, north winds up to 10 miles per hour shifting to the west in the afternoon. Tuesday night, mostly clear with lows around 60. Wednesday, sunny, highs in the mid-90s. Wednesday night through Friday night, mostly clear, lows around 60, highs in the mid-90s. Saturday, sunny, highs around 101.
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1: The city of Havre has a weed ordinance, and Public Works Director Trevor Mork explains more about why this ordinance exists.
2: The primary concern is that fire hazard reduction. And as the temperatures get hotter, that fire bulk is going to be ever more present. So please get that removed. Mow down all your grass, weeds, and all of that vegetation to keep that down.
1: If you have any questions about the City of Havre Weed Ordinance, call the Public Works Department at 406-265-4941. Senior Engineering Project Manager for the Montana Department of Transportation, Mike Moore, told New Media Broadcasters what the timeline looks like for the completion of the U.S. Highway 2 and First Street project in Havre.
3: We are on track, if not a little ahead. Public can look forward to seeing the crosswalk work and striping operations start maybe the first week of August. We'll be doing sign work here later this week, and we're hoping to wrap the whole thing up probably early September, right before festival days.
4: Inspired architecture breathes new life into small towns across Montana.

0: Martin was reported to HR for throwing a phone toward a subordinate. As pressure builds in a campaign where Democrats are in debt, the DNC has about $16 million in the bank, but is carrying roughly $18 million in debt. The Republican committee has $128 million in the bank. I'm Wayne Cabot, ABC News.
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2: Your Weather Command forecast. There's a heat advisory in effect until 9 p.m. this evening. Tonight, mostly clear, smoke in the evening, then areas of smoke after midnight. Lows in the upper 50s, northwest winds up to 10 miles per hour. Tomorrow, sunny, patchy smoke in the morning, then areas of smoke in the afternoon. Highs in the lower 90s, northwest winds up to 10 miles per hour. Tomorrow night, mostly clear, areas of smoke in the evening, then patchy smoke after midnight.
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Here is an extended look at your Weather Command forecast. There's a heat advisory in effect until 9 p.m. this evening. Tonight, mostly clear, smoke in the evening, then areas of smoke after midnight. Lows in the upper 50s, northwest winds up to 10 miles per hour. Tomorrow, sunny, patchy smoke in the morning, then areas of smoke in the afternoon. Highs in the lower 90s, northwest winds up to 10 miles per hour. Tomorrow night, mostly clear, areas of smoke in the evening, then patchy smoke after midnight. Lows in the upper 50s, north winds up to 10 miles per hour. Tuesday, sunny, patchy smoke in the morning, highs in the mid-90s, north winds up to 10 miles per hour shifting to the west in the afternoon. Tuesday night, mostly clear with lows around 60. Wednesday, sunny, highs in the mid-90s. Wednesday night through Friday night, mostly clear, lows around 60, highs in the mid-90s. Saturday, sunny, highs around 101.

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2: We are on track, if not a little ahead. Public can look forward to seeing the crosswalk work and striping operations start maybe the first week of August. We'll be doing sign work here later this week, and we're hoping to wrap the whole thing up probably early September, right before festival days.
1: You can find the latest updates of the U.S. Highway 2 pavement preservation project by visiting the Montana Department of Transportation website. Earlier this year, the CNC Markets in Rocky Boy received grant funding to upgrade both the convenience store and the firehouse market. Chairman of the CNC Markets Board, Calvin Gillett, told New Media Broadcasters how these markets are helping the Rocky Boy economy.
3: With both of these stores, they've done an amazing job on increasing employment and providing more job opportunities. That's helped knock that unemployment rate down and provide more people an opportunity to, you know, feed their families, get what they need and stuff.
1: The total grant award from the Montana Department of Commerce to the CNC Markets was $240,000.
4: A Billings woman who was part of running a multi-state drug trafficking ring was sentenced on Friday to prison, acting U.S. Attorney Mark Sturger Smith said. Christina LaVon Hill, 43, who pleaded guilty in December of 2025, was sentenced to 15 years and 3 months, followed by 5 years of supervised release on the count of possession with intent to distribute controlled substances. She was also sentenced to 15 years and 3 months, followed by 3 years of supervised release on one count of conspiracy to commit money laundering. Both sentences will run congruently. The government alleged in court documents that Hill was helping bring methamphetamine and fentanyl from California into Wyoming and Billings.
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0: There's a heat advisory in effect until 9 p.m. this evening. Tonight, mostly clear, smoke in the evening, then areas of smoke after midnight. Lows in the upper 50s, northwest winds up to 10 miles per hour. Tomorrow, sunny, patchy smoke in the morning, then areas of smoke in the afternoon. Highs in the lower 90s, northwest winds up to 10 miles per hour. Tomorrow night, mostly clear, areas of smoke in the evening, then patchy smoke after midnight.
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0: Here's an extended look at your Weather Command forecast. There's a heat advisory in effect until 9 p.m. this evening. Tonight, mostly clear, smoke in the evening, then areas of smoke after midnight. Lows in the upper 50s, northwest winds up to 10 miles per hour. Tomorrow, sunny, patchy smoke in the morning, then areas of smoke in the afternoon. Highs in the lower 90s, northwest winds up to 10 miles per hour. Tomorrow night, mostly clear, areas of smoke in the evening, then patchy smoke after midnight. Lows in the upper 50s, north winds up to 10 miles per hour. Tuesday, sunny, patchy smoke in the morning, highs in the mid-90s, north winds up to 10 miles per hour shifting to the west in the afternoon. Tuesday night, mostly clear with lows around 60. Wednesday, sunny, highs in the mid-90s. Wednesday night through Friday night, mostly clear, lows around 60, highs in the mid-90s. Saturday, sunny, highs around 101.
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1: The city of Havre has a weed ordinance, and Public Works Director Trevor Mork explains more about why this ordinance exists.
2: The primary concern is that fire hazard reduction. And as the temperatures get hotter, that fire bulk is going to be ever more present. So please get that removed. Mow down all your grass, weeds, and all of that vegetation to keep that down.
1: If you have any questions about the City of Havre Weed Ordinance, call the Public Works Department at 406-265-4941. Senior Engineering Project Manager for the Montana Department of Transportation, Mike Moore, told New Media Broadcasters what the timeline looks like for the completion of the U.S. Highway 2 and First Street project in Havre.
3: We are on track, if not a little ahead. Public can look forward to seeing the crosswalk work and striping operations start maybe the first week of August. We'll be doing

0: they, for lack of better words, they look like zombies. It was really sad.
1: Cunningham says her child stayed in the hospital until doctors determined that she was absolutely fine. But she questions why the YMCA was allowed to reopen one day later, with this all still being a very active investigation.
2: Officials say one camper shared the mushroom-infused chocolate with other kids. Back in court in Miami today, the Tate brothers, the influencers fighting extradition to the UK to face rape and human trafficking charges. Two chances at somebody growing lottery jackpots. Tonight's Powerball, $633 million. Tomorrow's Mega Millions, $800 million. Sherry Preston, ABC News.
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4: Your Weather Command forecast. There's a heat advisory in effect until 9 p.m. this evening. Tonight, mostly clear, smoke in the evening, then areas of smoke after midnight. Lows in the upper 50s, northwest winds up to 10 miles per hour. Tomorrow, sunny, patchy smoke in the morning, then areas of smoke in the afternoon. Highs in the lower 90s, northwest winds up to 10 miles per hour. Tomorrow night, mostly clear, areas of smoke in the evening, then patchy smoke after midnight.
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3: KOJM.

Here's an extended look at your Weather Command forecast. There's a heat advisory in effect until 9 p.m. this evening. Tonight, mostly clear, smoke in the evening, then areas of smoke after midnight. Lows in the upper 50s, northwest winds up to 10 miles per hour. Tomorrow, sunny, patchy smoke in the morning, then areas of smoke in the afternoon. Highs in the lower 90s, northwest winds up to 10 miles per hour. Tomorrow night, mostly clear, areas of smoke in the evening, then patchy smoke after midnight. Lows in the upper 50s, north winds up to 10 miles per hour. Tuesday, sunny, patchy smoke in the morning, highs in the mid-90s, north winds up to 10 miles per hour shifting to the west in the afternoon. Tuesday night, mostly clear with lows around 60. Wednesday, sunny, highs in the mid-90s. Wednesday night through Friday night, mostly clear, lows around 60, highs in the mid-90s. Saturday, sunny, highs around 101.

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1: Senior Engineering Project Manager for the Montana Department of Transportation, Mike Moore, told New Media Broadcasters what the timeline looks like for the completion of the U.S. Highway 2 and First Street project in Havre.
2: We are on track, if not a little ahead. Public can look forward to seeing the crosswalk work and striping operations start maybe the first week of August. We'll be doing sign work here later this week, and we're hoping to wrap the whole thing up probably early September, right before festival days.
1: You can find the latest updates of the U.S. Highway 2 pavement preservation project by visiting the Montana Department of Transportation website. Earlier this year, the CNC markets in Rocky Boy received grant funding to upgrade both the convenience store and the firehouse market. Chairman of the CNC Markets Board, Calvin Gillett, told New Media Broadcasters how these markets are helping the Rocky Boy economy.
3: With both of these stores, they've done an amazing job on increasing employment and providing more job opportunities. That's helped knock that unemployment rate down and provide more people an opportunity to, you know, feed their families, get what they need and stuff.
1: The total grant award from the Montana Department of Commerce to the CNC Markets was $240,000.
4: A Billings woman who was part of running a multi-state drug trafficking ring was sentenced on Friday to prison, acting U.S. Attorney Mark Sturger Smith said. Christina LaVon Hill, 43, who pleaded guilty in December of 2025, was sentenced to 15 years and 3 months, followed by 5 years of supervised release on the count of possession with intent to distribute controlled substances. She was also sentenced to 15 years and 3 months, followed by 3 years of supervised release on one count of conspiracy to commit money laundering. Both sentences will run congruently. The government alleged in court documents that Hill was helping bring methamphetamine and fentanyl from California into Wyoming and Billings.
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5: From ABC News, Sherry Preston. 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

0: Tonight, lows in the upper 50s, northwest winds up to 10 miles per hour. Tomorrow, sunny, patchy smoke in the morning, then areas of smoke in the afternoon. Highs in the lower 90s, northwest winds up to 10 miles per hour. Tomorrow night, mostly clear, areas of smoke in the evening, then patchy smoke after midnight.
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1: Here's an extended look at your Weather Command forecast. There's a heat advisory in effect until 9 p.m. this evening. Tonight, mostly clear, smoke in the evening, then areas of smoke after midnight. Lows in the upper 50s, northwest winds up to 10 miles per hour. Tomorrow, sunny, patchy smoke in the morning, then areas of smoke in the afternoon. Highs in the lower 90s, northwest winds up to 10 miles per hour. Tomorrow night, mostly clear, areas of smoke in the evening, then patchy smoke after midnight. Lows in the upper 50s, north winds up to 10 miles per hour. Tuesday, sunny, patchy smoke in the morning, highs in the mid-90s, north winds up to 10 miles per hour shifting to the west in the afternoon. Tuesday night, mostly clear with lows around 60. Wednesday, sunny, highs in the mid-90s. Wednesday night through Friday night, mostly clear, lows around 60, highs in the mid-90s. Saturday, sunny, highs around 101.
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1: Senior Engineering Project Manager for the Montana Department of Transportation, Mike Moore, told New Media Broadcasters what the timeline looks like for the completion of the U.S. Highway 2 and First Street project in Havre.
2: We are on track, if not a little ahead. Public can look forward to seeing the crosswalk work and striping operations start maybe the first week of August. We'll be doing sign work here later this week, and we're hoping to wrap the whole thing up probably early September, right before festival days.
1: You can find the latest updates of the U.S. Highway 2 pavement preservation project by visiting the Montana Department of Transportation website. Earlier this year, the CNC Markets in Rocky Boy received grant funding to upgrade both the convenience store and the firehouse market. Chairman of the CNC Markets Board, Calvin Gillett, told New Media Broadcasters how these markets are helping the Rocky Boy economy.
3: With both of these stores, they've done an amazing job on increasing employment and providing more job opportunities. That's helped knock that unemployment rate down and provide more people an opportunity to, you know, feed their families, get what they need and stuff.
1: The total grant award from the Montana Department of Commerce to the CNC Markets was $240,000.
4: A Billings woman who was part of running a multi-state drug trafficking ring was sentenced on Friday to prison, acting U.S. Attorney Mark Sturger Smith said. Christina LaVon Hill, 43, who pleaded guilty in December of 2025, was sentenced to 15 years and 3 months, followed by 5 years of supervised release on the count of possession with intent to distribute controlled substances. She was also sentenced to 15 years and 3 months, followed by 3 years of supervised release on one count of conspiracy to commit money laundering. Both sentences will run congruently. The government alleged in court documents that Hill was helping bring methamphetamine and fentanyl from California into Wyoming and Billings.
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5: From ABC News, I'm Sherry Preston, running from gunshots in Seattle.
6: There were stepping over people. There was a lot of food on the floor, and there were people on the floor. There were kids, strollers.
5: Roberto Ramirez, one of thousands at a food festival under Seattle's Space Needle, when two men, it's believed, began shooting at one another. Three people were killed, four hurt, including a two-year-old. Seattle Mayor Katie Wilson.
7: We're coming off of a week in Seattle where we've had three major incidents of gun violence in just a few days. We have a lot of work to do as a city and as a country to make this better.
5: Police arresting one person, still searching for others. Violence in Germany over the weekend at a pride parade in Berlin. ABC's Britt Clenett is there.
8: Police say that just before 10 p.m. on Saturday, the attacker drove a white van through what's known as Tiergarten Park. That's right alongside the pride parade route, and it slammed into a crowd before hitting a tree. Now, the driver then got out, according to authorities. He was armed with a machete. He began slashing at bystanders before fleeing.
5: That man, a 21-year-old, shot and killed by police in a Paris suburb overnight. Israeli Prime Minister Benjamin Netanyahu travels to the White House this week for talks with President Trump about the Middle East.
9: In the Red Sea, global shipping traffic is slowing after Iran-backed Houthi rebels claimed attacks on Saudi oil facilities and tankers. Still, oil prices were down overnight thanks to that pause in attacks between the U.S. and Iran. Drivers here at home looking for relief, with gas prices in the last week rising an average of 12 cents to $4.11 per gallon.
5: ABC's Karen Waugh in Washington. Wildfires in France and Spain leading to hundreds of thousands of evacuations and emergency meetings among government leaders. A part of France famous for Bordeaux wine now dealing with a blaze more than four times the size of Paris. Firefighters say conditions there are among the worst they've ever seen. You're listening to ABC News.

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5: The

here's an extended look at your Weather Command forecast. There's a heat advisory in effect until 9 p.m. this evening. Tonight, mostly clear, smoke in the evening, then areas of smoke after midnight. Lows in the upper 50s, northwest winds up to 10 miles per hour. Tomorrow, sunny, patchy smoke in the morning, then areas of smoke in the afternoon. Highs in the lower 90s, northwest winds up to 10 miles per hour. Tomorrow night, mostly clear, areas of smoke in the evening, then patchy smoke after midnight. Lows in the upper 50s, north winds up to 10 miles per hour. Tuesday, sunny, patchy smoke in

0: The morning, highs in the mid-90s, north winds up to 10 miles per hour shifting to the west in the afternoon. Tuesday night, mostly clear with lows around 60. Wednesday, sunny, highs in the mid-90s. Wednesday night through Friday night, mostly clear, lows around 60, highs in the mid-90s. Saturday, sunny, highs around 101.
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1: Senior Engineering Project Manager for the Montana Department of Transportation, Mike Moore, told new media broadcasters what the timeline looks like for the completion of the U.S. Highway 2 and First Street project in Havre.
4: We are on track, if not a little ahead. Public can look forward to seeing the crosswalk work and striping operations start maybe the first week of August. We'll be doing sign work here later this week, and we're hoping to wrap the whole thing up probably early September, right before festival days.
1: You can find the latest updates of the U.S. Highway 2 pavement preservation project by visiting the Montana Department of Transportation website. This week, the city of Havre will resume street sweeping operations. Public Works Director Trevor Mork told new media broadcasters what part of Havre will be affected first.
5: The downtown sweeping will continue next week, Thursday, July 30th, and Friday, July 31st. And then starting Monday, August 3rd, over by Lyons Park area from 5th Avenue to 17th Avenue between 2nd and 8th Street, we will resume the regular residential sweeping.
1: You can find the full street sweeping schedule on the City of Havre website. Havre Public Schools is partnering with community agencies for an event to assist students that are in Havre Public Schools. Brian Gum, superintendent of Havre Public Schools, tells us more.
6: We're partnering with United Way, Bullhook, Boys and Girls Club, Salvation Army, so we have a bunch of entities all kind of pulling together. The idea with it is to the first event, which is going to be Stuff the Bus, is going to be August 4th from 10 a.m. to 7 p.m. The bus will be outside of Walmart. So when you go in to do your shopping, people can pick up supplies and just drop them off and donate that to the bus directly.
2: Richland County is in Stage 1 fire restrictions due to extremely dry conditions. Montana Fish, Wildlife, and Parks follows the county's lead in placing fire restrictions on its properties within that county, so campfire and smoking restrictions are also in place at the following fishing access sites: Sydney Bridge, Diamond Willow, Gartside Reservoir, and Elk Island, and wildlife management areas: Seven Sisters, Snowden Bridge, Culbertson Bridge, and Fox Lake. Under Stage 1 restrictions, building, maintaining, attending, or using a fire or campfire at FWP sites is not allowed. People may not smoke except within an enclosed vehicle or building, a developed recreation site, or while stopped in an area at least 3 feet in diameter, clear of flammable materials. Recreationists may cook on a liquid petroleum gas or propane stove that can be turned on and off. These restrictions at FWP sites are in place until further notice. The Montana Department of Commerce announced that $781,000 of federal grant funding is available to help small Montana businesses accelerate and grow international sales. The U.S. Small Business Administration funding is administered through the Commerce's State Trade Expansion Program. The STEP grant, through Commerce's Export Montana program, will be used to support foreign trade missions, Montana pavilions at international trade shows, and other international marketing projects.
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0: sunny, patchy smoke, becoming areas of smoke into the day. High in the lower 90s. West wind up to 10 miles per hour. Tonight, partly cloudy, areas of smoke in the evening, becoming patchy after midnight. Low in the upper 50s. North wind up to 10 miles per hour. Tomorrow, mostly sunny, patchy smoke in the morning, becoming areas of smoke in the afternoon. High in the lower 90s.
1: Good morning. This is Bill Cook with the Public Auction Yards and BLS, the combined markets here in Billings. I got a quite a bit less busy week this week here in Billings after a huge week last week with the Northern Livestock video sale, the cattle sale on Thursday, and we had the good horse sale the end of last week. Just a big, big week. You can check out all the websites and check out market reports. 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I think we're going to get into our regular cattle sale day. It'll be coming up here on Wednesday. I should have a good run of cattle for that day. The 31st is the deadline for the Northern Livestock Video, the next sale coming up here in August. So we'll have a big day on that day as well. If you'd like to consign or be a part of that, sure let us know, but that'll be coming up here in a month. And then just, like I said, the good sale coming up Wednesday with the regular cattle sale days. So that's what's going on. You can go to BillingsLivestock.com, PublicAuctionYards.com, NorthernLivestockVideo.com. Find out a lot of the information. 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But until the next time, this is Bill Cook. 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
2: Good day, everyone. I'm Lane Nordblond. The U.S. Department of Agriculture announced at 8 p.m. on Friday evening a coordinated phased reopening of southern cattle ports, contingent of Mexico's adherence to a joint action plan aimed at preventing the spread of New World screwworm. Beginning August 24th, USDA says it will reopen the Douglas, Arizona port of entry to cattle trade while simultaneously beginning operational steps necessary for the eventual reopening of the Santa Teresa and Columbus, New Mexico ports. According to USDA, every animal entering the U.S. through the reopened ports will undergo a full USDA inspection to ensure it is free of any signs of New World screwworm. Secretary of Agriculture Brooke Rollins in a statement says it is now safe to begin reopening the southern border to livestock imports. She says the coordinated effort by federal, state, and local and industry partners has helped protect the U.S. cattle industry while allowing the resumption of cattle movement through the Douglas, Arizona port. Even though USDA tried to make this announcement late in the evening on Friday, reaction from ranchers on social media, especially our social media, has been overwhelmingly negative. Roughly 80 to 90% of commenters on our Western Ag Network Facebook page oppose the reopening of the border to Mexican cattle imports. Commenters' biggest concern is the continued threat of New World screwworm, with many questioning how the USDA can reopen ports with active cases remaining in Mexico and Texas, and asking what has changed to make imports safe. Another major concern is the potential impact on the cattle markets. Many ranchers believe the timing couldn't be worse, fearing imported feeder cattle will pressure calf and feeder prices just as the fall marketing season begins. Others criticize USDA and question whether politics influenced the decision and called for stronger support of American cattle producers and country of origin labeling. But a small group of commenters offered a different perspective, noting that Mexican feeder cattle have long been a critical part of the U.S. beef supply chain, helping keep feed yards supplied and supporting rural economies in southern states as well. USDA did emphasize the reopening timeline will remain flexible and could be adjusted based on Mexico's progress in meeting joint action plan milestones.
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2: On Friday, USDA's July 1st cattle inventory report shows the U.S. cattle herd is beginning to stabilize just a tad bit. Cattle and calves came to 94.2 million head, up slightly from a year ago. The beef cow herd continues to shrink, down 1% to 28.5 million head, while beef replacement heifers increased 3% to 3.8 million head. That's a sign some producers in parts of the nation are beginning and able to retain a few more females for future herd rebuilding. The July 1 cattle on feed report also came out Friday, up 2% from last year, totaling

0: 11.4 million head. I'm Lane Northland, Western Ag Network.
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0: Good Monday, everyone. I'm Lane Northland. As we look to the cattle markets, we do see that thanks to continued trader support, the live cattle complex was able to rally through Friday. October live cattle were up $1.12 at $222.50. December up $1.60 at $222.27. Feeder cattle in September were up $1.60 following the lead of the live cattle market study and stable support. The October contract was up $2.55 at $3.36. In cash cattle land last week, southern live cattle were $7 to $8 lower, priced at $230 to $231, while northern dress trade $12 to $15 lighter, mostly at $365. Box beef prices also lower at the choice cuts, down $1.63 at $361.24. Now, when the markets open up here on this Monday morning, no doubt they will take into account the cattle inventory and cattle on feed report that was released on Friday. But of course, news we weren't expecting. At 8 p.m. Eastern on Friday evening, USDA sent out a press release via email saying that in a month, on August 24th, they will start to reopen the U.S. southern border to cattle imports starting at the Douglas, Arizona port. We'll see how that impacts the market once it opens up here in just a little bit, but a lot of conversation around that headline on our social media channels. We'll continue to track that here on the Western Ag Network. Now, the report we were anticipating was the July 1st cattle inventory report, which showed the U.S. cattle herd is beginning to stabilize a bit. Cattle and calves came in at 94.2 million head, up slightly from a year ago. We do see that the beef cow herd numbers continue to shrink, coming in at 28.5 million head, but it's the replacement heifer numbers coming in 3% higher from last year at 3.8 million head. Now, we did see cattle on feed as of July 1 coming in 2% above last year at 11.4 million head as well.
3: In the heart of cowboy country, legends rise. 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
0: Hey, just a reminder, Sphere Livestock will host their four-day Video Royale sale in Winnemucca, Nevada. That will kick off today. 144,000 head will be marketed. We'll have those prices right here on the Western Ag Network. Well, wheat futures continuing to see a lower trend from the overnight trade into this morning's early morning activity after last week's volatile risk-off trade closed out the week. At last check, December KC wheat this morning down three quarters at 760. December Minneapolis down a penny at 736. While December Chicago wheat's down three quarters at 494. The corn this early Monday morning down 4 cents at 483. While September soybeans down 12 cents at 1228. I'm Lane Northland for the Western Ag Network.
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3: Sports. The Havre North Stars left no doubt about who the top team in the American Legion Class A North District is. Already assured a berth in the state tournament, the North Stars completed an undefeated run through the North District Tournament on Sunday, overpowering the Great Falls Chargers 19-9 in six innings to capture the district championship. Havre faced an early challenge after falling behind 2-0 in the top of the first inning, but the response was immediate and emphatic. The North Stars erupted for six runs in the bottom half of the inning, highlighted by a two-run single from Quinn Elliott that sparked the offensive outburst. The bats stayed hot in the second inning as Havre stretched its lead to 9-2. RBI singles from Connor Essert and Cody Standiford fueled another productive frame, and the North Stars never looked back, scoring at least one run in every inning of the six-inning contest. Holding a 14-9 advantage entering the bottom of the sixth, Havre put the finishing touches on its championship performance. The North Stars plated five runs to invoke the mercy rule, with RBI singles from Archer Soddy and Connor Essert helping seal the 19-9 victory. Havre's offense was relentless throughout the afternoon, piling up 16 hits. Soddy, Elliott, and Standiford each recorded three-hit performances to lead a balanced attack that consistently put pressure on the Chargers. On the mound, Simeon Kiever earned the victory after allowing four earned runs on eight hits. Tegan Solomon, Michael Thompson, and Cooper Walton each contributed quality relief appearances to help close out the championship win. One year after finishing as runner-up to the Vauxhall Spurs, the North Stars returned with unfinished business. This time, Havre completed the job in dominant fashion, finishing the tournament undefeated and hoisting the 2026 American Legion Class A North District Championship Trophy. With the district title secured, the North Stars now turn their attention to the state tournament, carrying momentum and confidence after an impressive championship run.
4: The Havre North Stars don't have long.

0: to rest on their laurels as the state tournament gets underway on Wednesday, July 29th, running through Sunday, August 2nd. Haver will be in the opening round of the state tournament with a 9:30 first pitch Wednesday morning against the Miles City Mavericks. That game will be followed up at noon with the Great Falls Chargers facing the Glendive Blue Devils. The Mission Valley Mariners will take on the Belgrade Bandits at 2:30 on Wednesday afternoon, and the final opening round game will start at 5:30 Wednesday evening when the Bitterroot Red Sox take on the Dillon Cubs. Stay tuned to new media broadcaster stations as we follow the North Stars on their path through the 2026 Montana-Alberta Class A State Championship Tournament to be held in Dillon. MSU Northern Skylights volleyball camps are set for next week. Grades 3 through 5 running Monday through Wednesday, August 3rd through 5th. Junior high camp for grades 6 through 8 and high school camp for grades 9 through 12 will run Monday through Thursday, August 3rd through the 6th. For more information, visit golightsgo.com. This has been a production of New Media Broadcasters.
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0: Now for an extended look at your Weather Command forecast. Today mostly sunny, patchy smoke, becoming areas of smoke into the day, high in the lower 90s, west wind up to 10 miles per hour. Tonight partly cloudy, areas of smoke in the evening, becoming patchy after midnight, low in the upper 50s, north wind up to 10 miles per hour. Tomorrow mostly sunny, patchy smoke in the morning, becoming areas of smoke in the afternoon, high in the lower 90s. North wind up to 5 miles per hour, becoming southwest in the afternoon. Tomorrow night, mostly clear, areas of smoke in the evening, low in the upper 50s. Southwest wind up to 10 miles per hour, becoming northwest after midnight. Wednesday sunny, high in the mid-90s, northwest wind 5 to 10 miles per hour. Wednesday night through Friday night, mostly clear, lows in the upper 50s, highs in the lower 90s.
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1: Now for a look at your local and state news. Havre Public Schools is partnering with community agencies for an event to assist students that are in Havre Public Schools. Brian Gum, superintendent of Havre Public Schools, tells us more.
6: We're partnering with United Way, Bullhook Boys and Girls Club, Salvation Army, so we have a bunch of entities all kind of pulling together. The idea with it is to the first event, which is going to be Stuff the Bus, is going to be August 4th from 10 a.m. to 7 p.m. The bus will be outside of Walmart. So when you go in to do your shopping, people can pick up supplies and just drop them off and donate that to the bus directly.
1: The Hill County Commission met for their weekly business meeting on Thursday, July 23rd. During the meeting, the commission passed items that include the annual contract for random drug testing services in the county, a computer-assisted note-taking program for commissioner meetings for the clerk and recorder, authorized $10,695.11 from the Great Northern Fair for improvements to the fairgrounds, a contract with DIS Technologies to install panic buttons throughout the county, and a contract with Time Clock Plus for 11 time clocks to be installed throughout county facilities. The county also read the notice of a public hearing to be held about the establishment of a county road in Township 29, North Range 16 East, and they announced that the rate for 2026 Beaver Creek irrigation will be rising from $10.50 per acre feet to $20 per acre feet.
2: A lame deer man who assaulted a woman with a metal bar as she and her companion walked in front of his house last fall was found guilty by a federal jury last week, according to acting U.S. Attorney Mark Steger Smith. Following a three-day trial, Seth Anthony Bassler, 41, was found guilty of one count of assault with a dangerous weapon and one count of attempted witness tampering. Bassler faces up to 20 years in prison, a $250,000 fine, and 3 years of supervised release. Sentencing is set for November 24th. Bassler was detained pending further proceedings. The University of Montana's Lodge Dining Center recently earned the grand prize for outstanding performance among new higher education dining facilities at the National Association of College and University Food Services annual conference. The Lodge also received top honors for New Facility of the Year and Carbon Neutrality in the organization's 2026 Loyal E. Horton Dining, Nutrition, and Sustainability Awards. The awards recognize excellence and innovation in collegiate dining programs nationwide. This year, volunteer judges selected gold, silver, and bronze winners from nearly 300 submissions by colleges and universities across the country. Opened in 2024, after 3 years of construction, the Lodge Dining Center serves as UM's primary dining facility and has quickly become a centerpiece of campus life. The 38,000-square-foot, two-story facility features seating for nearly 1,000 guests, 7 micro-restaurants, 2 outdoor dining decks overlooking the Oval, and a floor-to-ceiling fireplace. Keep up with news, local sports, community events, and more on HighlineToday.com. 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
7: From ABC News. I'm Sherry Preston. First responders rushing to a festival in downtown Seattle as shots ring out. After the gunfire ended, three people were dead and four were left injured.
8: A bullet landed into the tree that was right next to us.
9: Ava Hendricks was at the festival with her family when the gunfire erupted.
8: It was very scary. And like after the whole thing was over, you know, and we're just waiting for the police to come. And we're just looking at each other like, how are we still alive? You know, like, how did we make it through that?
9: One suspect has been taken into custody. Police say another suspect is still on the loose.
7: That's ABC's Alex Stone on the scene. Among those hurt, police say a 2-year-old boy. A pause in the fighting between the U.S. and Iran as diplomatic efforts continue.

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6: Good morning from the Easy Mart. Current temperature, 58 degrees. Wind is calm and smoke. So, from all of us at the Easy Mart, have a good day.
7: Now for an extended look at your Weather Command forecast. Today, mostly

0: Wind up to 10 miles per hour. Tonight, partly cloudy. Areas of smoke in the evening, becoming patchy after midnight. Low in the upper 50s. North wind up to 10 miles per hour. Tomorrow, mostly sunny. Patchy smoke in the morning, becoming areas of smoke in the afternoon. High in the lower 90s. North wind up to 5 miles per hour, becoming southwest in the afternoon. Tomorrow night, mostly clear, areas of smoke in the evening, low in the upper 50s. Southwest wind up to 10 miles per hour, becoming northwest after midnight. Wednesday, sunny, high in the mid-90s, northwest wind 5 to 10 miles per hour. Wednesday night through Friday night, mostly clear, lows in the upper 50s, highs in the lower 90s.
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0: And a good Monday morning on this 27th day of July, 2026, as we take a look at area birthdays here on The Rock, KOJM. If you or someone you know has a birthday coming up that you would like to have acknowledged on the air, just give a call in to 265-7841 or email community service, all as one word, to nmbi.com. Once we receive that information, we'll wish everyone a happy birthday on the air that applies to that day, as well as get them into the weekly birthday bouquet drawing from Milam Floral. On this 27th day of July, several people in the area celebrating today. Happy 17th birthday to Kenny Augustin this morning. Also a happy birthday going out to Jada Kaupang. Kia Andrews celebrating a birthday today, as is Marianne Smith. Rolling into the music world on this day, 84 years for singer Bobby Gentry, known for Ode to Billy Joe. The Morning After singer Maureen McGovern, turning 77 years old today. Down bassist, formerly from Pantera, Rex Brown, celebrating his 62nd. And Deftones drummer Abe Cunningham, a 53rd birthday on this 27th day of July. Again in the local area, a big happy birthday, 17 today for Kenny Augustin. Also a big happy birthday out to Jada Kaupang. Hope you have a wonderful birthday, Kia Andrews. And a best birthday wish out to Marianne Smith. Again, if you or someone you know has a birthday on the rise that you would like to have acknowledged on the air, just give us a call at 265-7841 or email communityservice@nmbi.com to get those names added to the birthday list and into the weekly birthday bouquet drawing, courtesy of Milam Floral.
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0: The Haverhill County Library welcomes everyone for another Talk on Tuesday. Every Tuesday from noon to 1 p.m., head down to share a favorite book, a book you've recently read, or a story you would like to tell. Lunch is not provided during Talk on Tuesday, but you are welcome to bring your own. This and all programs at the Haverhill County Library are free and open to the public. Haver Elks Lodge 1201 will hold a meeting tomorrow evening starting at 7 o'clock at the Elks Lodge in Haver. For anyone interested in joining the Elks Lodge, call Brandy Kurtz at 406-390-0091 and she'll have more information. Sounds on the Square continues on Wednesday evening. Every Wednesday from 6 to 8 p.m. through August 12th, head down to enjoy live music at Town Square. The event is free, the public is welcome, and this week, enjoy the sounds of Clint Ryman. In the event of inclement weather, Sounds on the Square moves into the back room of the Elks Club. If you're looking for a place where imagination comes to life, visit the Play to Learn Center, Haver's first and only interactive children's museum. 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
1: 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Does that sound familiar? Has life insurance fallen down to the bottom of your to-do list? 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
6: The Havre North Stars left no doubt about who the top team in the American Legion Class A North District is. Already assured a berth in the state tournament, the North Stars completed an undefeated run through the North District tournament on Sunday, overpowering the Great Falls Chargers 19-9 and 6.

0: innings to capture the district championship. Havre faced an early challenge after falling behind 2-0 in the top of the first inning, but the response was immediate and emphatic. The North Stars erupted for 6 runs in the bottom half of the inning, highlighted by a 2-run single from Quinn Elliott that sparked the offensive outburst. The bats stayed hot in the second inning as Havre stretched its lead to 9-2. RBI singles from Connor Essert and Cody Standiford fueled another productive frame, and the North Stars never looked back, scoring at least 1 run in every inning of the 6-inning contest. Holding a 14-9 advantage entering the bottom of the 6th, Havre put the finishing touches on its championship performance. The North Stars plated 5 runs to invoke the mercy rule, with RBI singles from Archer Soddy and Connor Essert helping seal the 19-9 victory. Havre's offense was relentless throughout the afternoon, piling up 16 hits. Soddy, Elliott, and Standiford each recorded 3 hit performances to lead a balanced attack that consistently put pressure on the Chargers. On the mound, Simeon Kiever earned the victory after allowing 4 earned runs on 8 hits. Tegan Solomon, Michael Thompson, and Cooper Walton each contributed quality relief appearances to help close out the championship win. 1 year after finishing as runner-up to the Vauxhall Spurs, the North Stars returned with unfinished business. This time, Havre completed the job in dominant fashion, finishing the tournament undefeated and hoisting the 2026 American Legion Class A North District Championship Trophy. With the district title secured, the North Stars now turn their attention to the state tournament, carrying momentum and confidence after an impressive championship run.
1: The Havre North Stars don't have long to rest on their laurels, as the state tournament gets underway on Wednesday, July 29th, running through Sunday, August 2nd. Havre will be in the opening round of the state tournament with a 9:30 first pitch Wednesday morning against the Miles City Mavericks. That game will be followed up at noon with the Great Falls Chargers facing the Glendive Blue Devils. The Mission Valley Mariners will take on the Belgrade Bandits at 2:30 on Wednesday afternoon, and the final opening round game will start at 5:30 Wednesday evening when the Bitterroot Red Sox take on the Dillon Cubs. Stay tuned to new media broadcaster stations as we follow the North Stars on their path through the 2026 Montana-Alberta Class A State Championship Tournament to be held in Dillon. MSU Northern Skylights volleyball camps are set for next week. Grades 3 through 5 running Monday through Wednesday, August 3rd through 5th. Junior high camp for grades 6 through 8 and high school camp for grades 9 through 12 will run Monday through Thursday, August 3rd through the 6th. For more information, visit golightsgo.com. This has been a production of New Media Broadcasters.
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4: Good morning, this is Chris Burnett. We will start in the desert. The Arizona Cardinals and quarterback Jacoby Brissett reached an agreement on a reworked contract that will pay him $15.5 million guaranteed this season with the chance to make $21 million with incentives. A source told ESPN's Adam Schefter on Sunday. Brissett didn't mince words when asked about it.
5: What would you say to the people that might be skeptical of your holdout given the record last year?
6: Skeptical about what?
5: The fact that holding out after going 1-11 for a team that struggled a year ago.
6: So what's the question?
5: What would you say to those folks?
6: Could care less. Deal got done.
4: Okay, there you have it. The San Diego Padres used 2 eighth-inning home runs to overcome an early 3-run deficit to beat Miami 5-3 on Sunday, extending the Marlins' losing streak to a franchise record 12 games.
7: Is 2-2. He is cut on a miss to slider in the dirt. Max swung over the top of it, and this ball game comes to a close. The first time in the history of the Marlins franchise, they have dropped 12 in a row, and they become just the second team this year to have a losing streak reach a dozen.
4: 104.3 WQAM. And Bryson Stott homered, doubled, and drove in five runs. NL All-Star starter Christopher Sanchez pitched six solid innings, and the Philadelphia Phillies avoided a three-game sweep with an 11-4 victory over the New York Yankees on Sunday. Game heard live on ESPN Radio.
7: Right-hander comes, set fires. Swing and a miss, struck him out, and that's the ball game. The Phillies won it. 11-4 the final, and they salvage the finale.
4: The win snaps a four-game losing streak in Philadelphia, and the Phillies now headed south to South Beach to face the struggling Marlins.
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1: Your Weather Command forecast. Today mostly sunny, patchy smoke, becoming areas of smoke into the day. High in the lower 90s. West wind up to 10 miles per hour. Tonight partly cloudy, areas of smoke in the evening, becoming patchy after midnight. Low in the upper 50s. North wind up to 10 miles per hour. Tomorrow mostly sunny, patchy smoke in the morning, becoming areas of smoke in the afternoon. High in the lower 90s.
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4: We are on track, if not a little ahead. Public can look forward to seeing the crosswalk work and striping operations start maybe the first week of August. We'll be doing sign work here later this week, and we're hoping to wrap the whole thing up probably early September, right before festival days.
1: You can find the latest updates of the U.S. Highway 2 Pavement Preservation Project by visiting the Montana Department of Transportation website. This week, the city of Haver will resume street sweeping operations. Public Works Director Trevor Mork told new media broadcasters what part of Haver will be affected first.
5: The downtown sweeping will continue next week, Thursday, July 30th, and Friday, July 31st. And then starting Monday, August 3rd, over by Lions Park area from 5th Avenue to 17th Avenue between 2nd and 8th Street, we will resume the regular residential sweeping.
1: You can find the full street sweeping schedule on the City of Haver website. Haver Public Schools is partnering with community agencies for an event to assist students that are in Haver Public Schools. Brian Gum, superintendent of Haver Public Schools, tells us more.
6: We're partnering with United Way, Bullhook, Boys and Girls Club, Salvation Army, so we have a bunch of entities all kind of pulling together. The idea with it is to the first event, which is going to be Stuff the Bus, is going to be August 4th from 10 a.m. to 7 p.m. The bus will be outside of Walmart. So when you go in to do your shopping, people can pick up supplies and just drop them off and donate that to the bus directly.
3: Richland County is in Stage 1 fire restrictions due to extremely dry conditions. Montana Fish, Wildlife, and Parks follows the county's lead in placing fire restrictions on its properties within that county, so campfire and smoking restrictions are also in place at the following fishing access sites: Sydney Bridge, Diamond Willow, Gartside Reservoir, and Elk Island, and wildlife management areas: Seven Sisters, Snowden Bridge, Culbertson Bridge, and Fox Lake. Under Stage 1 restrictions, building, maintaining, attending, or using a fire or campfire at FWP sites is not allowed. People may not smoke except within an enclosed vehicle or building, a developed recreation site, or while stopped in an area at least 3 feet in diameter clear of flammable materials. Recreationists may cook on a liquid petroleum gas or propane stove that can be turned on and off. These restrictions at FWP sites are in place until further notice. The Montana Department of Commerce announced that $781,000 of federal grant funding is available to help small Montana businesses accelerate and grow international sales. The U.S. Small Business Administration funding is administered through the Commerce's State Trade Expansion Program. The STEP grant, through Commerce's Export Montana program, will be used to support foreign trade missions, Montana pavilions at international trade shows, and other international marketing projects. Keep up with news, local sports, community events, and more on HighlineToday.com. 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
7: From ABC News, I'm Sherry, Preston. Three dead, four hurt, and one person in custody. That's the nation's mass shooting in Seattle happening. ABC's Jeff Pogula with more.
8: This happened during the Bite of Seattle Food Festival. Gunfire erupted shortly after 6 p.m., causing the crowd to scatter. Witnesses describe a chaotic scene.
9: We saw a few people going to a building, so we went in there, and we went like down the stairs, and we just hid in the garage.
8: A young child is among the wounded, Assistant Police Chief Tyrone Davis.
10: One of the four victims that was taken to the hospital was a toddler.
8: Detectives believe two people were shooting at each other. One suspect is in custody. Jeff Pogula, ABC News, Seattle.
7: Across the middle part of the country, extreme temperatures are building under another heat dome. Here's ABC meteorologist Leslie Lopez.
11: The heat index climbing up to about 108 degrees. We have that through Wichita. We have it to the south, all the way up to the Midwest, getting into areas of New Orleans even, down to 105 degrees. It's either a heat alert, a heat advisory, or a heat watch.
7: The extreme heat in Central Europe has helped wildfires grow and led to 300,000 evacuations in France and Spain. ABC's Marcus Moore is along the fire line in Spain.
12: The air is dry here and there's a constant breeze. It's these exact conditions that are driving some of these fires right now. We're just west of Madrid right

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0: Blaine County Wildlife Museum is a one-of-a-kind facility that depicts Montana's wildlife species in their natural habitat, brought to life with various permanent exhibits, displays, historic narrations, and sound effects, animals, and scenery so close you'll feel like you are actually in their natural setting. 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
3: Area road conditions as reported by the Montana Department of Transportation. Throughout the region this morning, normal seasonal driving conditions, partly cloudy sky, visibility up to 10 miles in smoke, no precipitation forecast, west-northwest wind 5 to 10 miles per hour, lighter speeds found to the south. Road construction, U.S. Highway 2, mile marker 381.3 to 383.8 in Haver. Road work with panel replacement, surface grinding and joint sealing, one lane traffic at times. U.S. 191, mile marker 86 to 88.5 south of the Missouri River. Road work with mill and overlay on bridge decks, new joints, and new paved approaches to Fred Robinson Bridge and R. Mills Creek Bridge. In Great Falls, mile

0: marker 0 to 1.7 on 15th Street, roadwork between 12th Avenue North and 10th Avenue South. With local area road conditions for your Monday morning, I'm Kelly Korsbeck for New Media Broadcasters. Now for an extended look at your Weather Command forecast. Today mostly sunny, patchy smoke, becoming areas of smoke into the day, high in the lower 90s, west wind up to 10 miles per hour. Tonight partly cloudy, areas of smoke in the evening, becoming patchy after midnight, low in the upper 50s, north wind up to 10 miles per hour. Tomorrow mostly sunny, patchy smoke in the morning, becoming areas of smoke in the afternoon, high in the lower 90s. North wind up to 5 miles per hour, becoming southwest in the afternoon. Tomorrow night, mostly clear, areas of smoke in the evening, low in the upper 50s. Southwest wind up to 10 miles per hour, becoming northwest after midnight. Wednesday sunny, high in the mid-90s, northwest wind 5 to 10 miles per hour. Wednesday night through Friday night, mostly clear, lows in the upper 50s, highs in the lower 90s.
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1: Now for a look at your local and state news. Havre Public Schools is partnering with community agencies for an event to assist students that are in Havre Public Schools. Brian Gum, superintendent of Havre Public Schools, tells us more.
6: We're partnering with United Way, Bullhook Boys and Girls Club, Salvation Army, so we have a bunch of entities all kind of pulling together. The idea with it is to the first event, which is going to be Stuff the Bus, is going to be August 4th from 10 a.m. to 7 p.m. The bus will be outside of Walmart. So when you go in to do your shopping, people can pick up supplies and just drop them off and donate that to the bus directly.
1: The Hill County Commission met for their weekly business meeting on Thursday, July 23rd. During the meeting, the commission passed items that include the annual contract for random drug testing services in the county, a computer-assisted note-taking program for commissioner meetings for the clerk and recorder, authorized $10,695.11 from the Great Northern Fair for improvements to the fairgrounds, a contract with DIS Technologies to install panic buttons throughout the county, and a contract with Time Clock Plus for 11 time clocks to be installed throughout county facilities. The county also read the notice of a public hearing to be held about the establishment of a county road in Township 29, North Range 16 East, and they announced that the rate for 2026 Beaver Creek irrigation will be rising from $10.50 per acre-feet to $20 per acre-feet.
2: A lame deer man who assaulted a woman with a metal bar as she and her companion walked in front of his house last fall was found guilty by a federal jury last week, according to acting U.S. Attorney Mark Steger Smith. Following a three-day trial, Seth Anthony Bassler, 41, was found guilty of one count of assault with a dangerous weapon and one count of attempted witness tampering. Bassler faces up to 20 years in prison, a $250,000 fine, and 3 years of supervised release. Sentencing is set for November 24th. Bassler was detained pending further proceedings. The University of Montana's Lodge Dining Center recently earned the grand prize for outstanding performance among new higher education dining facilities at the National Association of College and University Food Services annual conference. The Lodge also received top honors for New Facility of the Year and Carbon Neutrality in the organization's 2026 Loyal E. Horton Dining, Nutrition, and Sustainability Awards. The awards recognize excellence and innovation in collegiate dining programs nationwide. This year, volunteer judges selected gold, silver, and bronze winners from nearly 300 submissions by colleges and universities across the country. Opened in 2024, after 3 years of construction, the Lodge Dining Center serves as UM's primary dining facility and has quickly become a centerpiece of campus life. The 38,000-square-foot, two-story facility features seating for nearly 1,000 guests, 7 micro-restaurants, 2 outdoor dining decks overlooking the Oval, and a floor-to-ceiling fireplace. Keep up with news, local sports, community events, and more on HighlineToday.com. 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
7: From ABC News, I'm Sherry Preston. Mediators say they have been making progress in efforts to bring the United States and Iran back to the negotiating table and prevent an all-out war in the Middle East. ABC's Rachel Scott has more from Washington.
8: Sources tell me today that President Trump is now holding off on a major escalation against Iran to give way for diplomacy to reopen the Strait of Hormuz. I'm told the president was prepared to launch a series of strikes on Friday, but decided to hold off. Sources also say officials discussed the impact a major attack could have on the U.S.'s depleting stock of air defense interceptors.
7: Oil traders like that glimmer of hope. Oil has been trading lower today. Across parts of Spain and France, at least 300,000 people have been evacuated from their homes because of massive wildfires. ABC's Marcus Moore has the latest.
9: In France, authorities going door to door in the Gironde region, urging residents to evacuate, pleading with vacationers to keep their distance. Firefighters supported by farmers. Huge flames as the wildfires in the region burn more than 100,000 acres, an area four times the size of Paris. And in Bordeaux, the heart of France's famed wine country and a tourist hotspot, cleared out by the approaching flames.
7: More than 100 million Americans under heat warnings or advisories today as another heat dome settles in the middle part of the country. The search is still on in Seattle for at least one person believed to have been involved in the shooting at a food fair over the weekend. At least three people dead. ABC's Alex Stone is there this morning.
10: Everything is frozen in time on the site here right now. The vendor booths, they are empty, still full of food. Everybody went racing out of here, running out of here when they heard the gunfire.
7: And it's officially official. LeBron James has signed his deal with the Philadelphia 76ers. Terms not disclosed, but sources tell ESPN the NBA's all-time scoring leader signed a two-year, $8 million

0: Celebrating a quarter of a century, it's the Asinwian 25th Anniversary Rodeo from July 31st to August 2nd. After enjoying the youth rodeo on the 29th and the jackpot team roping on the 30th, compete for up to $4,000 for junior and senior events and $6,000 for major events. 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
2: We're in our New York newsroom. It's just past midnight. Word is coming in that the luxury liner Titanic has struck ice in the North Atlantic. First reports tell us she's damaged, but stable, being taken under tow toward Halifax. Wait, hold on. We're, receiving a correction now. My God, the Titanic, she's gone down.
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I'm gonna shake it like the thunder tonight. Oh my, I wish I was a disco boy, disco boy.

0: Now for an extended look at your Weather Command forecast. Today mostly sunny, patchy smoke, becoming areas of smoke into the day, high in the lower 90s, west wind up to 10 miles per hour. Tonight partly cloudy, areas of smoke in the evening, becoming patchy after midnight, low in the upper 50s, north wind up to 10 miles per hour. Tomorrow mostly sunny, patchy smoke in the morning, becoming areas of smoke in the afternoon, high in the lower 90s. North wind up to 5 miles per hour, becoming southwest in the afternoon. Tomorrow night, mostly clear, areas of smoke in the evening, low in the upper 50s. Southwest wind up to 10 miles per hour, becoming northwest after midnight. Wednesday sunny, high in the mid 90s, northwest wind 5 to 10 miles per hour. Wednesday night through Friday night, mostly clear, lows in the upper 50s, highs in the lower 90s.
1: Outside the Rock Studios, partly cloudy with smoke, 71 degrees, southwest wind at 9 miles per hour. 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
1: Havre Public Schools is partnering with community agencies for an event to assist students that are in Havre Public Schools. Brian Gum, superintendent of Havre Public Schools, tells us more.
2: We're partnering with United Way, Bullhook Boys and Girls Club, Salvation Army. So we have a bunch of entities all kind of pulling together. The idea with it is to the first event, which is going to be Stuff the Bus, is going to be August 4th from 10 a.m. to 7 p.m. The bus will be outside of Walmart. So when you go in to do your shopping, people can pick up supplies and just drop them off and donate that to the bus directly.
3: A lame deer man who assaulted a woman with a metal bar as she and her companion walked in front of his house last fall was found guilty by a federal jury last week, according to acting U.S. Attorney Mark Steger Smith. Following a three-day trial, Seth Anthony Bassler, 41, was found guilty of one count of assault with a dangerous weapon and one count of attempted witness tampering. Bassler faces up to 20 years in prison, a $250,000 fine, and 3 years of supervised release. Sentencing is set for November 24th. Bassler was detained pending further proceedings. The Montana Department of Commerce announced that $781,000 of federal grant funding is available to help small Montana businesses accelerate and grow international sales. The U.S. Small Business Administration funding is administered through the Commerce's State Trade Expansion Program. The STEP grant, through Commerce's Export Montana program, will be used to support foreign trade missions, Montana pavilions, at international trade shows, and other international marketing projects. Eligible Montana exporters can apply for 50% reimbursement, up to $10,000. Eligible applicants may receive up to $30,000 in STEP awards per year.
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8: From ABC News, I'm Michelle Franzen. In Seattle, police are investigating Sunday's shooting that killed three people and injured four others. Authorities say one suspect is in custody, and they're searching for a second suspect. Police say it started as a shootout between the two suspects. Here's ABC's Alex Stone on scene.
9: First responders rushing to the festival, attempting to revive two of the people who were shot. But both of those victims ultimately declared dead on scene. Four other people, including a two-year-old, were transported by firefighters to a local hospital after sustaining injuries. One of them later died. One suspect has been taken into custody. Police say another suspect is still on the loose.
8: In Germany, a 21-year-old suspect in the vehicle and machete attack at Tiergarten Park in Berlin is dead. Police say he was shot and killed during a confrontation following a manhunt. And they know that he was arrested in Lebanon last year for trying to join Islamic State. That, according to prosecutors in Germany, certainly the person has a history of criminal activity and association with extreme groups, they say. After 2 weeks of airstrikes between the U.S. and Iran, a pause in hostilities. ABC's Rachel Scott has more.
10: Sources tell me today that President Trump is now holding off on a major escalation against Iran to give way for diplomacy to reopen the Strait of Hormuz. I'm told the president was prepared to launch a series of strikes on Friday, but decided to hold off. Sources also say officials discussed the impact a major attack could have on the U.S.'s depleting stock of air defense interceptors.
11: Funeral services for the late Senator Lindsey Graham begin tomorrow and will take place over 2 days in Washington, D.C. and his home state of South Carolina. Israel's Prime Minister and Ukraine's President will attend and will also hold separate meetings with President Trump. Dry, hot conditions continue to fuel wildfires in parts of Spain and France, hundreds of thousands of people under evacuation orders. 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
12: When you first saw her, she was out walking her dog. 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
6: OpenAI Chief Executive Sam Altman heads to the White House this week to seek approval for the company's most powerful model of AI yet. The meeting happening on the heels of a high-profile safety incident. Here's ABC's Sophie Flay.
7: The system, capable of solving an 80-year-old math problem, could also take on complex tasks for businesses and the government. But that same ability to act more independently is also raising safety concerns. After OpenAI system was able to hack into another AI platform called Hugging Face during a security test. Hugging Face's CEO calls the hack unprecedented.
6: The White House has created a voluntary process for AI companies to submit new models for safety reviews. The Agriculture Department lifts its ban on importing beef from Mexico.
8: 11 months ago, with the parasitic New World screwworm creeping toward Texas, Agriculture Secretary Brooke Rollins suspended imports of cattle from Mexico, saying at the time,
9: "Do we expect beef prices to continue to rise? Perhaps."
8: Despite the ban, the first screwworm was detected in the U.S. in June. But with beef prices at an all-time high, Rollins has lifted the ban on imports of Mexican cattle, starting with the port of entry in Douglas, Arizona, next month. Jim Ryan, ABC News.
6: An investigation underway after more than a dozen campers at YMCA in New Jersey got sick at summer camp after allegedly consuming mushroom-laced edibles. They're in stable condition. Michelle Franz in ABC News.
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11: Now for an extended look at your Weather Command forecast. Today, mostly sunny, areas of smoke, high in the lower 90s. West wind up to 10 miles per hour. Tonight, partly cloudy, areas of smoke in the evening, becoming patchy after midnight, low in the upper 50s. North wind up to 10 miles per hour. Tomorrow, mostly sunny, patchy smoke in the morning, becoming areas of smoke in the afternoon, high in the lower 50s. Early north wind up to 5 miles per hour, becoming southwest in the afternoon. Tomorrow night, mostly clear, areas of smoke in the evening, low in the upper 50s. Southwest wind up to 10 miles per hour, shifting northwest after midnight. Wednesday, sunny, high in the mid-90s, northwest wind 5 to 10 miles per hour. Wednesday night through Friday night, mostly clear, lows in the upper 50s, highs in the upper 90s. Currently at the Rock, partly cloudy with smoke, 73 degrees, southwest wind 6 miles per hour.
12: The Montana Department of Environmental Quality has issued an air quality alert for Blaine, Cascade, Shoto, Fergus, Glacier, Hill, Judith Basin, Liberty, Ponderay, Toole, and Phillips counties. The alert expires at 9 a.m. on Tuesday, July 28th. Hot, dry, and smoky conditions will linger over much of the state. Numerous active wildfires continue to burn across Oregon and Washington. In the last few days, near-critical fire weather conditions has led to several new starts across Montana. The Moose Fire southwest of Georgetown Lake, the Elder One Fire just south of Frenchtown, and the North Fork Lost Horse Fire southwest of Hamilton grew again on Sunday. Communities downwind of these fires will continue to see the greatest impacts to air quality. As of 9 a.m. on Monday, particulate levels in Havre and Malta are unhealthy. Particulate levels in Great Falls and Lewistown are unhealthy for sensitive groups. By Tuesday afternoon, the Rapid Refresh Forecast System

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0: The Hayes Lodge Full School Summer Food Program runs through Friday. 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
2: And once again, a good morning on this Monday as we get Tradio underway for the week. 265-7841, the number to call for anything you have to buy, sell, trade, or give away. Good morning, caller. You're on Tradio.
3: Yeah, good morning. Hey, I'm calling for looking for somebody to put up some hay on share crop. I got about 80 to 100 acres of good alfalfa grass hay in good fields, no ditches. And I'm looking at, a cost share deal on it. So I could give them more information if they'd call 353-4741.
2: And I'm sorry, the last four on that number again.
3: 406-353-4741.
2: And that's somebody, or you're looking for somebody to go in on a hay share crop?
3: Yep.
2: With 80 to 100 acres of haying area available?
3: Yep.
2: All right. And again, that number, 353-4741.
3: Right on.
2: Thank you for calling.
3: Thank you.
2: Good morning, caller. You're on Tradio.
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2: Okay, I got a lot in a short amount of time there, so let me kind of recap here. 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
4: I have brand new struts in the box. 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
4: Yes, sir. Perfect.
2: And 265-1735 for the number on the interest.
4: Yes.
2: We got you in. Thank you for calling Tradio.
4: Thank you. Bye.
2: Bye. And with that, we're underway with Tradio for your Monday, July 27th, here on The Rock, KOJM, and on your kind of country, KPQX. We have somebody looking for somebody to go in on some hay sharecropping. 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With that, we hit our first break for a Monday morning on Tradio. We'll be back with more of your items to buy, sell, trade, or give away right after this.
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2: Okay, a little quick than I can write there, so we're going to have to go over a couple of these things again. 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
0: You bet. Thank you for calling. So we got three calls in to get our radio started for the week on this Monday morning. Again, 265-7841, the number to call if you have items you'd like to buy, sell, trade, rent, or give away. 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So we have the three calls thus far. A individual looking to do some sharecropping with some hay. He does have 80 to 100 acres of land available. Number to call on that is 353-4741, and we'll jump in to take another call. Good morning, caller. You're on Tradio.
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0: Yeah, okay, so that is farm fresh eggs for sale, going 18 packs at $5 each, and you will be looking to deliver in the Haver area on Wednesday the 29th.
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0: Thank you for calling.
2: Yep, bye.
0: Bye. And again, that is some farm fresh eggs for sale, 18 packs at $5 each. 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You're on Tradio.
3: 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You can call 390-0629.
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3: 87,949.
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3: Right.
0: Number to call, 390-0629.
3: 0629, yes.
0: We've got you in. 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
3: Thank you.
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0: And we're back to wrap up Tradio on your Monday morning here on The Rock and your kind of country. Our Monday started off with an individual looking for some hay sharecropping. He has 80 to 100 acres of hayable land. If interested, call 353-4741. Then the individual with a couple of vehicles for sale, a 2013 GMC Terrain, does need some front struts, but they do have those new in the box, uninstalled, so that would come with the vehicle. That one they're asking $4,900 on,

0: 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With that, we'll round out Tradio for this Monday morning. Look for these items a little bit later today on the web, and don't forget to check there for up to 2 weeks' worth of Tradio listings. Thank you for joining us for your Monday edition of Tradio on the Rock and your kind of country.
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3: The Hill County Commission met for their weekly business meeting on Thursday, July 23rd. During the meeting, the commission passed items that include the annual contract for random drug testing services in the county, a computer-assisted note-taking program for commissioner meetings for the clerk and recorder, authorized $10,695.11 from the Great Northern Fair for improvements to the fairgrounds, a contract with DIS Technologies to install panic buttons throughout the county, and a contract with Time Clock Plus for 11 time clocks to be installed throughout county facilities. The county also read the notice of a public hearing to be held about the establishment of a county road in Township 29, North Range 16 East, and they announced that the rate for 2026 Beaver Creek irrigation will be rising from $10.50 per acre feet to $20 per acre feet.
0: The University of Montana's Lodge Dining Center recently earned the grand prize for outstanding performance among new higher education dining facilities at the National Association of College and University Food Services annual conference. The Lodge also received top honors for new facility of the year and carbon neutrality in the organization's 2026 Loyal E. Horton Dining, Nutrition, and Sustainability Awards. The awards recognize excellence and innovation in collegiate dining programs nationwide. This year, volunteer judges selected gold, silver, and bronze winners from nearly 300 submissions by colleges and universities across the country. Opened in 2024, after 3 years of construction, the Lodge Dining Center serves as UM's primary dining facility and has quickly become a centerpiece of campus life. The 38,000-square-foot, two-story facility features seating for nearly 1,000 guests, 7 micro-restaurants, 2 outdoor dining decks overlooking the oval, and a floor-to-ceiling fireplace.
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6: From ABC News, I'm Michelle Franzen. A food festival in the heart of Seattle ending in gunfire, killing three and injuring four others last night. Police say two people were in a dispute and began shooting. One is in custody. Authorities are still searching for another suspect. ABC's Alex Stone is on scene.
7: There are still indicators of what went on last night. The Bite of Seattle sign that's here. This area was full of families and vendors. They were in enjoying their day at the festival when all of a sudden there was gunfire. Everything is frozen in time on the site here right now. The vendor booths, they are empty, still full of food. Everybody went racing out of here, running out of here when they heard the gunfire.
6: Hundreds of thousands of people under evacuation orders in portions of Spain and France due to out-of-control wildfires burning. ABC's Marcus Moore is along the fire line in Spain.
8: And the region had a very wet winter and also a spring, so there's a lot of vegetation, dry vegetation now. And also, Western Europe had its hottest June on record, a kind of perfect storm for these fires to start and then move rapidly across the terrain, and the temperatures are expected to rise again.
6: Temporary Protected Status, or TPS, for more than 300,000 Haitians is set to expire today in the lower courts, along with protections for thousands of Syrians. The expiration follows a Supreme Court ruling last month, clearing the way for the Trump administration to end TPS for Haiti and Syria. Health officials are tracking an outbreak of salmonella in eggs. ABC's Elizabeth Schultz has details.
9: This is also coming as we are seeing a salmonella outbreak. The FDA says almost 100 people got sick with salmonella across 17 states, and eggs are the likely source of that. Midwest Poultry Services issued a voluntary recall of eggs sold at Kroger and other stores.
6: In separate foodborne illness, the CDC and state health officials continue to trace cases of cyclosporiasis. The CDC has linked illnesses to lettuce in a handful of more states, including Illinois and Pennsylvania. You're listening to ABC News.
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6: A nonpartisan think tank is out with new research showing how difficult it is becoming for Americans to make ends meet and to feed their families in an uncertain economy.
13: Putting food on the table is taking money out of our savings. A new survey says nearly one in five American adults is dipping into savings just to pay for groceries. And more than 5% are being forced to use payday advance loans to buy food. The Urban Institute, which conducted the survey, says food costs are up 32% in the last 5 years.
6: ABC's Sherry Preston reporting. In Massachusetts today, opening statements underway in the trial of Lindsay Clancy. She is the mother accused of killing her three young children. Clancy's attorneys argue she suffered from postpartum psychosis at the time of the alleged murders. She also allegedly suffered injuries after the death of her children. ABC News legal analyst Brian Buckmeyer says the defense is also expected to claim that the treatment she received was inadequate.
14: I think it gives the defense credibility to not just say, hey, we're making up this defense because we think it works and it makes sense. I think they're backing up that claim with evidence prior to the incident, prior to the deaths of these children, and they're coming out in front of it and saying, here's the evidence that she was suffering from a problem. Here's the evidence. I think even on top of that, I believe that the father of the children, her husband, also has a civil lawsuit against the hospital as well.
6: ABC's Brian Buckmeyer on Wall Street this hour. Stocks are mixed in trading. Michelle Franzen, ABC News.
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1: Your Weather Command forecast. Today, mostly sunny, areas of smoke, high in the lower 90s. West wind up to 10 miles per hour. Tonight, partly cloudy, areas of smoke in the evening, becoming patchy after midnight, low in the upper 50s. North wind up to 10 miles per hour. Tomorrow, mostly sunny, patchy smoke in the morning, becoming areas of smoke in the afternoon, high in the lower 50s. Here at The Rock, partly cloudy with smoke, 79 degrees, and southwest wind at 5 miles per hour.
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4: 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The quote of the week is from Ralph Waldo Emerson. The only person you are destined to become is the person you decide to be.
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0: partly cloudy with smoke, 81 degrees, with southwest wind at 6 miles per hour. An extended look at your Weather Command forecast on the way on The Rock. 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
0: Now for an extended look at your Weather Command forecast. Today mostly sunny, areas of smoke, high in the lower 90s. West wind up to 10 miles per hour. Tonight partly cloudy, areas of smoke in the evening, becoming patchy after midnight, low in the

0: per hour. Tomorrow, mostly sunny. Patchy smoke in the morning, becoming areas of smoke in the afternoon. High in the lower 50s. Early north wind up to 5 miles per hour, becoming southwest in the afternoon. Tomorrow night, mostly clear. Areas of smoke in the evening. Low in the upper 50s. Southwest wind up to 10 miles per hour, shifting northwest after midnight. Wednesday, sunny, high in the mid-90s, northwest wind 5 to 10 miles per hour. Wednesday night through Friday night, mostly clear, lows in the upper 50s, highs in the upper 90s.
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2: The Montana Department of Environmental Quality has issued an air quality alert for Blaine, Cascade, Shoto, Fergus, Glacier, Hill, Judith Basin, Liberty, Ponderay, Toole, and Phillips counties. The alert expires at 9 a.m. on Tuesday, July 28th. Hot, dry, and smoky conditions will linger over much of the state. Numerous active wildfires continue to burn across Oregon and Washington. In the last few days, near critical fire weather conditions has led to several new starts across Montana. The Moose Fire southwest of Georgetown Lake, the Elder One Fire just south of Frenchtown, and the North Fork Lost Horse Fire southwest of Hamilton grew again on Sunday. Communities downwind of these fires will continue to see the greatest impacts to air quality. As of 9 a.m. on Monday, particulate levels in Haver and Malta are unhealthy. Particulate levels in Great Falls and Lewistown are unhealthy for sensitive groups. By Tuesday afternoon, the Rapid Refresh Forecast System smoke model shows areas of heavy smoke covering much of the western half of the state for domestic and regional wildfires.
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0: Insight on New Media Broadcasters, bringing you topics and events affecting North Central Montana. I'm Kelly Korsbeck. Today we sit with City of Havre Public Works Director Trevor Mork, discussing more upcoming summer activity for the city. He starts off telling us about the resumption of street sweeping in Havre.
1: The downtown sweeping will continue next week, Thursday, July 30th, and Friday, July 31st. And then starting Monday, August 3rd, over by Lyons Park area, from 5th Avenue to 17th Avenue between 2nd and 8th Street, we will resume the regular residential sweeping. And while we're there, after the sweeping is done, we want to come in. The City of Havre Public Works Department wants to come in and do some paint marking as well as asphalt maintenance while those streets are clear. When you see those no parking signs posted, please remove your vehicles from that area. Violators may be towed per the city code 6-7-1. And we do try to make every effort possible to contact those vehicle owners to get those moved before the tow order is made. If you do want to check and confirm or update any of your information associated with your vehicle, you can stop by the Havre Police Station or give them a call on the non-emergency dispatch line 406-265-4361. As well as, we do have our crews going out and about still collecting branches for chipping and disposal. Place those branches there in the alley along the sides.
0: Mark also provides an update for the activities going on with the Havre Safe Streets for All project.
1: Our project consultants, IMEG, we did have two booths next to each other up at the Great Northern Fair recently. We did get an excellent amount of feedback on the safety concerns in our greater Havre community, as well as some great ideas and receptions on the concepts that we provided to improve safety and sustainability for how we all drive, bike, walk, and all of the other activities on our roadways within the greater Havre area. And just a reminder that, you know, that was, we did host our third public meeting at the Great Northern Fair, and our final one will be in October, and that will be where we present the Safety Action Plan manual and then hopefully get it later approved and sent off to the Federal Highway Administration so we can get our plan approved to seek those implementation funds.
0: Mark also mentions highlights for the City of Havre Public Works Department for the upcoming August 3rd City Council meeting.
1: Exciting news that we will be awarding the SID 434 Stormwater Drainage Improvements over on Bullhook Drive and Heritage Drive down there by the high school. If anyone wants to come learn more about special improvement districts, this would be a great time to come and learn more about those on how to bring projects to your front door and any other projects. Also, in that August meeting, we will begin discussion on the budget approval process.
0: Keep up with the latest topics and events on New Media Broadcasters with Insight. I'm Kelly Korsbeck. It's time for Top Pop, showcasing the classics from the dawning era of rock and roll.

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1: Wanna hear a part of my story? I tried to hide in the glory and sweep it under the table so you would never know. Sometimes I feel like an accident. People look when they're passing and never check on the past.

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0: The Havre North Stars left no doubt about who the top team in the American Legion Class A North District is. Already assured a berth in the state tournament, the North Stars completed an undefeated run through the North District tournament on Sunday, overpowering the Great Falls Chargers 19-9 in six innings to capture the district championship. Havre faced an early challenge after falling behind 2-0 in the top of the first inning, but the response was immediate and emphatic. The North Stars erupted for six runs in the bottom half of the inning, highlighted by a two-run single from Quinn Elliott that sparked the offensive outburst. The bats stayed hot in the second inning as Havre stretched its lead to 9-2. RBI singles from Connor Essert and Cody Standiford fueled another productive frame, and the North Stars never looked back, scoring at least one run in every inning of the six-inning contest. Holding a 14-9 advantage entering the bottom of the sixth, Havre put the finishing touches on its championship performance. The North Stars plated five runs to invoke the mercy rule, with RBI singles from Archer Soddy and Connor Essert helping seal the 19-9 victory. Havre's offense was relentless throughout the afternoon, piling up 16 hits. Soddy, Elliott, and Standiford each recorded three-hit performances to lead a balanced attack that consistently put pressure on the Chargers. On the mound, Simeon Kiever earned the victory after allowing four earned runs on eight hits. Tegan Solomon, Michael Thompson, and Cooper Walton each contributed quality relief appearances to help close out the championship win. One year after finishing as runner-up to the Vauxhall Spurs, the North Stars returned with unfinished business. This time, Havre completed the job in dominant fashion, finishing the tournament undefeated and hoisting the 2026 American Legion Class A North District Championship Trophy. With the district title secured, the North Stars now turn their attention to the state tournament, carrying momentum and confidence after an impressive championship run.
1: The Havre North Stars don't have long to rest on their laurels, as the state tournament gets underway on Wednesday, July 29th, running through Sunday, August 2nd. Havre will be in the opening round of the state tournament with a 9:30 first pitch Wednesday morning against the Miles City Mavericks. That game will be followed up at noon with the Great Falls Chargers facing the Glendive Blue Devils. The Mission Valley Mariners will take on the Belgrade Bandits at 2:30 on Wednesday afternoon. And the final opening round game will start at 5:30 Wednesday evening when the Bitterroot Red Sox take on the Dillon Cubs. Stay tuned to new media broadcaster stations as we follow the North Stars on their path through the 2026 Montana-Alberta Class A State Championship Tournament to be held in Dillon. MSU Northern Skylights volleyball camps are set for next week. Grades 3 through 5 running Monday through Wednesday, August 3rd through 5th. Junior high camp for grades 6 through 8 and high school camp for grades 9 through 12 will run Monday through Thursday, August 3rd through the 6th. For more information, visit golightsgo.com. 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
2: 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Starting things off, your Weather Command forecast. Today, mostly sunny, areas of smoke, high in the lower 90s, west wind up to 10 miles per hour. Tonight, partly cloudy, areas of smoke in the evening, becoming patchy after midnight, low in the upper 50s, north wind up to 10 miles per hour. Tomorrow, mostly sunny, patchy smoke in the morning, becoming areas of smoke in the afternoon, high in the lower 50s, early north wind up to 5 miles per hour, becoming southwest in the afternoon. Tomorrow night, mostly clear, areas of smoke in the evening, low in the upper 50s. Southwest wind up to 10 miles per hour, shifting northwest after midnight. Wednesday, sunny, high in the mid-90s, northwest wind 5 to 10 miles per hour. Wednesday night through Friday night, mostly clear, lows in the upper 50s, highs in the upper 90s. Saturday and Saturday night, mostly clear, high near 105, low in the upper 60s. Sunday, sunny, high in the lower 90s. The forecast for completion of the road work on First Street in Haver, and a lame deer man was convicted on assault and attempted witness tampering charges. Stay tuned for these stories and more as we look at Montana at Noon for your Monday.
5: The Montana Department of Environmental Quality has issued an air quality alert for Blaine, Cascade, Shoto, Fergus, Glacier, Hill, Judith Basin, Liberty, Ponderay, Toole, and Phillips counties. The alert expires at 9 a.m. on Tuesday, July 28th. Hot, dry, and smoky conditions will linger over much of the state. Numerous active wildfires continue to burn across Oregon and Washington. In the last few days, near critical fire weather conditions has led to several new starts across Montana. The Moose Fire southwest of Georgetown Lake, the Elder One Fire just south of Frenchtown, and the North Fork Lost Horse Fire southwest of Hamilton grew again on Sunday. Communities downwind of these fires will continue to see the greatest impacts to air quality. As of 9 a.m. on Monday, particulate levels in Haver and Malta are unhealthy. Particulate levels in Great Falls and Lewistown are unhealthy for sensitive groups. By Tuesday afternoon, the Rapid Refresh Forecast System smoke model shows areas of heavy smoke covering much of the western half of the state for domestic and regional wildfires.
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9: Senior Engineering Project Manager for the Montana Department of Transportation, Mike Moore, told New Media Broadcasters what the timeline looks like for the completion of the U.S. Highway 2 and First Street project in Havre.
10: We are on track, if not a little ahead. Public can look forward to seeing the crosswalk work and striping operations start maybe the first week of August. We'll be doing sign work here later this week, and we're hoping to wrap the whole thing up probably early September, right before festival days.
9: You can find the latest updates of the U.S. Highway 2 pavement preservation project by visiting the Montana Department of Transportation website. The Hill County Commission met for their weekly business meeting on Thursday, July 23rd. During the meeting, the commission passed items that include the annual contract for random drug testing services in the county, a computer-assisted note-taking program for commissioner meetings for the clerk and recorder, authorized $10,695.11 from the Great Northern Fair for improvements to the fairgrounds, a contract with DIS Technologies to install panic buttons throughout the county, and a contract with Time Clock Plus for 11 time clocks to be installed throughout county facilities. The county also read the notice of a public hearing to be held about the establishment of a county road in Township 29, North Range 16 East, and they announced that the rate for 2026 Beaver Creek irrigation will be rising from $10.50 per acre feet to $20 per acre feet. This week, the city of Havre will resume street sweeping operations. Public Works Director Trevor Mork told New Media Broadcasters what part of Havre will be affected first.
11: The downtown sweeping will continue next week, Thursday, July 30th and Friday, July 31st. And then starting Monday, August 3rd, over by Lions Park area from 5th Avenue to 17th Avenue between 2nd and 8th Street, we will begin resume the regular residential sweeping.
9: You can find the full street sweeping schedule on the City of Havre website. Havre Public Schools is partnering with community agencies for an event to assist students that are in Havre Public Schools. Brian Gum, superintendent of Havre Public Schools, tells us more.
12: We're partnering with United Way, Bullhook, Boys and Girls Club, Salvation Army, so we have a bunch of entities all kind of pulling together. 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
2: A lame deer man who assaulted a woman with a metal bar as she and her companion walked in front of his house last fall was found guilty by a federal jury last week, according to acting U.S. Attorney Mark Steger Smith. Following a three-day trial, Seth Anthony Bassler, 41, was found guilty of one count of assault with a dangerous weapon and one count of attempted witness tampering. Bassler faces up to 20 years in prison, a $250,000 fine, and 3 years of supervised release. Sentencing is set for November 24th. Bassler was detained pending further proceedings. Richland County is in Stage 1 fire restrictions due to extremely dry conditions. Montana Fish, Wildlife, and Parks follows the county's lead in placing fire restrictions on its properties within that county, so campfire and smoking restrictions are also in place at the following fishing access sites: Sydney Bridge, Diamond Willow, Gartside Reservoir, and Elk Island, and wildlife management areas Seven Sisters, Snowden Bridge, Culbertson Bridge, and Fox Lake. Under Stage 1 restrictions, building, maintaining, attending, or using a fire or campfire at FWP sites is not allowed. People may not smoke except within an enclosed vehicle or building, a developed recreation site, or while stopped in an area at least 3 feet in diameter, clear of flammable materials. Recreationists may cook on a liquid petroleum gas or propane stove that can be turned on and off. These restrictions at FWP sites are in place until further notice. The Montana Department of Commerce announced that

0: to help small Montana businesses accelerate and grow international sales. The U.S. Small Business Administration funding is administered through the Commerce's State Trade Expansion Program. The STEP grant, through Commerce's Export Montana program, will be used to support foreign trade missions, Montana pavilions at international trade shows, and other international marketing projects. Eligible Montana exporters can apply for 50% reimbursement, up to $10,000, for eligible marketing activities such as trade show exhibition, market research, and U.S. commercial service programs and foreign language translation. Eligible applicants may receive up to $30,000 in STEP awards per year. The University of Montana's Lodge Dining Center recently earned the grand prize for outstanding performance among new higher education dining facilities at the National Association of College and University Food Services annual conference. The Lodge also received top honors for New Facility of the Year and Carbon Neutrality in the organization's 2026 Loyal E. Horton Dining, Nutrition, and Sustainability Awards. The awards recognize excellence and innovation in collegiate dining programs nationwide. This year, volunteer judges selected gold, silver, and bronze winners from nearly 300 submissions by colleges and universities across the country. Opened in 2024, after 3 years of construction, the Lodge Dining Center serves as UM's primary dining facility and has quickly become a centerpiece of campus life. The 38,000-square-foot, two-story facility features seating for nearly 1,000 guests, 7 micro-restaurants, 2 outdoor dining decks overlooking the Oval, and a floor-to-ceiling fireplace. We'll have more Montana at noon after this.
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0: There are no funeral notices to report for today. Once again, we look at your Weather Command forecast. Today, mostly sunny, areas of smoke, high in the lower 90s, west wind up to 10 miles per hour. Tonight, partly cloudy, areas of smoke in the evening, becoming patchy after midnight, low in the upper 50s, north wind up to 10 miles per hour. Tomorrow, mostly sunny, patchy smoke in the morning, becoming areas of smoke in the afternoon, high in the lower 50s. Early north wind up to 5 miles per hour, becoming southwest in the afternoon. Tomorrow night, mostly clear, areas of smoke in the evening, low in the upper 50s. Southwest wind up to 10 miles per hour, shifting northwest after midnight. Wednesday, sunny, high in the mid-90s, northwest wind 5 to 10 miles per hour. Wednesday night through Friday night, mostly clear, lows in the upper 50s, highs in the upper 90s. Saturday and Saturday night, mostly clear, high near 105, low in the upper 60s. Sunday, sunny, high in the lower 90s. That will do it for Montana at Noon for Monday, July 27th, 2026. Thank you for tuning in and enjoy the rest of your day. 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
0: Now for an extended look at your Weather Command forecast. Today mostly sunny, areas of smoke, high in the lower 90s. West wind up to 10 miles per hour. Tonight partly cloudy, areas of smoke in the evening, becoming patchy after midnight, low in the upper 50s. North wind up to 10 miles per hour. Tomorrow mostly sunny, patchy smoke in the morning, becoming areas of smoke in the afternoon, high in the lower 50s. Early north wind up to 5 miles per hour, becoming southwest in the afternoon. Tomorrow night mostly clear, areas of smoke in the evening, low in the upper 50s. Southwest wind up to 10 miles per hour, shifting northwest after midnight. Wednesday sunny, high in the mid-90s, northwest wind 5 to 10 miles per hour. Wednesday night through Friday night, mostly clear, lows in the upper 50s, highs in the upper 90s.
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5: 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I'm Lane Norton.

0: Headlines. The U.S. Department of Agriculture is moving ahead with plans to reopen part of the southern border to Mexican cattle imports after nearly a year of restrictions tied to the New World screwworm outbreak in Central America and Mexico. USDA says the Douglas, Arizona port of entry will reopen on August 24th, with work underway to eventually reopen two ports in New Mexico. Every animal entering the U.S. through those ports will undergo a full USDA inspection, according to the agency. Agriculture Secretary Brooke Rollins says it is now safe to begin reopening the southern border to livestock imports, crediting the coordinated work of federal, state, local, and industry partners to protect the U.S. cattle herd while reducing the threat of New World screwworm. She added that the imports can be halted again if conditions change. Now, a lot of negative reaction to the Trump administration's announcement that they will reopen parts of the border. Many ranchers commenting online that it is too soon and that the New World screwworm pest is still a threat to the U.S. cattle market and cattle herd. The U.S. Cattlemen's Association says they are also disappointed with the decision, arguing significant risks remain. USCA President and South Dakota producer Justin Tupper says any effort to lower beef prices must not come at the expense of U.S. herd health. The organization is calling for the highest import standards, greater transparency from USDA in Mexico, and continued investment in screwworm eradication before additional ports reopen.
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0: Returning back here to the Western Ag Network on this Monday afternoon, we see that USDA's July 1st cattle inventory report shows the U.S. cattle herd is beginning to stabilize just a bit. Total cattle and calves came in at 94.2 million head, up slightly from a year ago. USDA livestock analyst Anthony Fisher.
3: The cattle cycle appears to be at a bit of an inflection point as the total inventory was slightly above the previous year. It's worth putting this in the context of a dairy cow herd that's higher than last year, as well as more cattle on feed compared to 2025. The cattle herd appears to still be rebuilding compared to last year as the declining number of cows resulted in a lower calf crop. The lower cow numbers are slightly offset by more heifers retained for replacement, however, as producers have had to decide between marketing or retaining their heifers over the last several years due to historically high calf and feeder prices.
0: As he mentioned, that beef cow herd continues to shrink, down 1% to 28.5 million head, but those beef replacement heifers increasing 3% to 3.8 million head. Also out Friday was the cattle on feed report, which came in 2% above last year on July 1st, totaling 13.2 million head. I'm Wayne Northland, Western Ag Network.
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0: Good afternoon, everyone. I'm Lane Northland. A lot of red in the live and feeder cattle futures here today. Last Friday was not a great day news-wise for this week's activity. We're still absorbing the cattle on feed report, which was 2% higher than a year ago. Throw in that cattle inventory report that showed the U.S. beef cow herd continues to be smaller, but there's 3% more replacement heifers out in the countryside. And then, of course, that 8 p.m. Eastern release by Secretary of Agriculture Brooke Rollins saying they're going to slowly start to reopen the border to Mexican cattle imports on August 24th. Talk about a whirlwind on a Friday afternoon and evening. And given that today is the first time traders have had the chance to even try and react to any of these report announcements, it comes to no real surprise that the market is trading lower, especially in the feeder cattle realm. Before we get to those prices, last week Southern Live Cattle traded $7 to $8 lower at $230, while the previous week's weighted average for Northern deals was mostly $12 to $15 lower at $3.65. This morning, box beef prices are mixed. Choice cuts up $1.72 at $3.62.96. Now, September feeder cattle still digesting the news in a negative manner. September down $9.22 at $3.32.22. October hitting the bottom down $10.75 at $3.25.25. Now, also today is day number one of Superior Livestock's Video Royale sale. Now, a lot of southern cattle, Oklahoma, Texas type cattle selling here today. And I am seeing a few scratches on the online platform right now, but we are seeing some cattle. Let's look to the Matador Ranch there in Texas. 72 feeder steers at 725 pounds selling this morning for $3.56. And 60 head of feeders at 8 1/4 weight from Sawdust Ranch out of College Station, Texas, brought a price of $3.31, those being Charlet-influenced cattle. Again, we'll continue to track this week's Spear Livestock video sale with more of those Western Ag Network region cattle selling later in the week.
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0: A lot of losses in the row crops and wheat sector here to start out our week. Right now, wheat futures 6 to 13 cents softer, 15 cents in fact now. December KC down 12 cents at 749. December Minneapolis wheat down 8 cents at 729. December Chicago wheat down 15 cents at 680. Corn in December is losing 14 cents currently at 473. March lower at 489. Soybeans losing 41 cents in September right now at $11.99. I'm Lane Ortlund, Western Ag Network.
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2: We're partnering with United Way, Bullhook, Boys and Girls Club, Salvation Army. So we have a bunch of entities all kind of pulling together. The idea with it is to the first event, which is going to be Stuff the Bus, is going to be August 4th from 10 a.m. to 7 p.m. The bus will be outside of Walmart. So when you go in to do your shopping, people can pick up supplies and just drop them off and donate that to the bus directly.
3: A lame deer man who assaulted a woman with a metal bar as she and her companion walked in front of his house last fall was found guilty by a federal jury last week, according to acting U.S. Attorney Mark Steger Smith. Following a three-day trial, Seth Anthony Bassler, 41, was found guilty of one count of assault with a dangerous weapon and one count of attempted witness tampering. Bassler faces up to 20 years in prison, a $250,000 fine, and 3 years of supervised release. Sentencing is set for November 24th. Bassler was detained pending further proceedings. The Montana Department of Commerce announced that $781,000 of federal grant funding is available to help small Montana businesses accelerate and grow international sales. The U.S. Small Business Administration funding is administered through the Commerce's State Trade Expansion Program. The STEP grant, through Commerce's Export Montana program, will be used to support foreign trade missions, Montana pavilions, at international trade shows, and other international marketing projects. Eligible Montana exporters can apply for 50% reimbursement, up to $10,000. Eligible applicants may receive up to $30,000 in STEP awards per year.
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6: From ABC News, I'm Michelle Franzen. Seattle police and state authorities are investigating Sunday's deadly shooting at a food festival in the heart of downtown. Three people were killed, four others injured, including a toddler. Police say it appears that two suspects were involved in a dispute and began shooting. One person is in custody. At a briefing a short time ago, Mayor Katie Wilson says the person in custody is a juvenile.
7: The Seattle Police Department detained a 15-year-old juvenile in connection with the shooting. The teen was booked into the Judge Patricia H. Clark Children and Family Justice Center for investigation for firearms violations and first-degree assault.
6: Police say the search for the second suspect continues. A fragile pause in hostilities between the U.S. and Iran, the White House says to give diplomacy a chance. It follows 2 weeks of airstrikes. Sources tell ABC News officials discuss the impact a major attack may have on the U.S.'s depleting stock of air defense interceptors. Here's ABC's Rachel Scott.
8: Mike Waltz, the president's ambassador to the United Nations, appeared to acknowledge a lot of stockpiles have been depleted, but also said the U.S. has everything it needs to carry out its campaign against Iran. And officials, of course, are also making it clear while the president prefers diplomacy, he can always put military action back on the table, as he has done before.
6: Orders for durable goods picked up last month, but still not at the pace that analysts were expecting. ABC's Jim Ryan has the latest numbers from the Census Bureau.
9: Economists were predicting a 1.5% to 2% rise in orders for big ticket items. The figure has come in at an anemic 0.3%. The number is important because durable goods orders are considered a predictor of future industrial activity. Equities investors were not fazed by today's report. Wall Street opened the week with a rally.
6: Dry, hot conditions continuing to fuel wildfires in parts of Spain and France. Hundreds of evacuation orders remain. Those fires blamed for at least one death. You're listening to ABC News.
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6: Severe storms are targeting northern Illinois and eastern Wisconsin today. Alerts stretching in both the Chicago area up until Milwaukee for hail, damaging gale force winds, and even flash flooding. Former FBI Director James Comey's attorneys have filed a motion to dismiss the indictment charging him over the Seashell Formation he posted on social media that read 8647 last year. Federal prosecutors claim it was a threat against President Trump's life. Here's ABC's Peter Haralambos.
15: Defense lawyers accused the Department of Justice of singling out Comey to, quote, prosecute one of the president's most prominent critics. They argue that the photo of seashells arranged in the numbers 8647 are a kind of political speech protected by the First Amendment. Comey has vigorously denied that his post was ever intended as a threat against Trump and is expected to plead not guilty in an arraignment scheduled for next month in North Carolina. Peter Haralambos, ABC News.
6: The long-awaited Gordie Howe Bridge opened today. It offers a second truck connection between Detroit, Michigan and Windsor, Ontario. The bridge is named after legendary hockey player Gordie Howe. He's from Canada, but he spent 25 of his 26 years in the NHL with the Detroit Red Wings. The project was approved during the Obama administration, and President Trump threatened to stall construction due to Canada and China trade deal and called for a toll. Ceremonies held on both sides of the bridge today. Michelle Franzen, ABC News.
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3: Your Weather Command forecast. Today, mostly sunny, areas of smoke, high in the lower 90s. West wind up to 10 miles per hour. Tonight, partly cloudy, areas of smoke in the evening, becoming patchy after midnight, low in the upper 50s. North wind up to 10 miles per hour. Tomorrow, mostly sunny, patchy smoke in the morning, becoming areas of smoke in the afternoon, high in the lower 50s.
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Between the Head Women's Jingle Special, Men's Fancy Feather North vs. South, the Junior Girls Old Style Jingle Special, Youth Singing, and a singing contest

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2: Hi, this is Dean Yaden. 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
1: 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Admission is free, and the museum is open year-round with more limited winter hours. 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

0: Now for an extended look at your Weather Command forecast. Today mostly sunny, areas of smoke, high in the lower 90s, west wind up to 10 miles per hour. Tonight partly cloudy, areas of smoke in the evening becoming patchy after midnight, low in the upper 50s, north wind up to 10 miles per hour. Tomorrow mostly sunny, patchy smoke in the morning, becoming areas of smoke in the afternoon, high in the lower 50s. Early north wind up to 5 miles per hour, becoming southwest in the afternoon. Tomorrow night mostly clear, areas of smoke in the evening, low in the upper 50s. Southwest wind up to 10 miles per hour, shifting northwest after midnight. Wednesday sunny, high in the mid-90s, northwest wind 5 to 10 miles per hour. Wednesday night through Friday night, mostly clear, lows in the upper 50s, highs in the upper 90s.
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3: The Montana Department of Environmental Quality has issued an air quality alert for Blaine, Cascade, Shoto, Fergus, Glacier, Hill, Judith Basin, Liberty, Ponderay, Toole, and Phillips counties. The alert expires at 9 a.m. on Tuesday, July 28th. Hot, dry, and smoky conditions will linger over much of the state. Numerous active wildfires continue to burn across Oregon and Washington. In the last few days, near critical fire weather conditions has led to several new starts across Montana. The Moose Fire southwest of Georgetown Lake, the Elder One Fire just south of Frenchtown, and the North Fork Lost Horse Fire southwest of Hamilton grew again on Sunday. Communities downwind of these fires will continue to see the greatest impacts to air quality. As of 9 a.m. on Monday, particulate levels in Havre and Malta are unhealthy. Particulate levels in Great Falls and Lewistown are unhealthy for sensitive groups. By Tuesday afternoon, the Rapid Refresh Forecast System smoke model shows areas of heavy smoke covering much of the western half of the state for domestic and regional wildfires.
0: The hits of 1978 on the Rock. KOJM.

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1: The Hill County Commission met for their weekly business meeting on Thursday, July 23rd. During the meeting, the commission passed items that include the annual contract for random drug testing services in the county, a computer-assisted note-taking program for commissioner meetings for the clerk and recorder, authorized $10,695.11 from the Great Northern Fair for improvements to the fairgrounds, a contract with DIS Technologies to install panic buttons throughout the county, and a contract with Time Clock Plus for 11 time clocks to be installed throughout county facilities. The county also read the notice of a public hearing to be held about the establishment of a county road in Township 29, North Range 16 East, and they announced that the rate for 2026 Beaver Creek irrigation will be rising from $10.50 per acre feet to $20 per acre feet.
2: The University of Montana's Lodge Dining Center recently earned the grand prize for outstanding performance among new higher education dining facilities at the National Association of College and University Food Services annual conference. The Lodge also received top honors for New Facility of the Year and Carbon Neutrality in the organization's 2026 Loyal E. Horton Dining, Nutrition, and Sustainability Awards. The awards recognize excellence and innovation in collegiate dining programs nationwide. This year, volunteer judges selected gold, silver, and bronze winners from nearly 300 submissions by colleges and universities across the country. Opened in 2024, after 3 years of construction, the Lodge Dining Center serves as UM's primary dining facility and has quickly become a centerpiece of campus life. The 38,000-square-foot, two-story facility features seating for nearly 1,000 guests, 7 micro-restaurants, 2 outdoor dining decks overlooking the oval, and a floor-to-ceiling fireplace.
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0: The Rocky Boy Pow Wow is celebrating 60 years of their annual Grass Dance celebration, happening July 31st to August 2nd. 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
3: Now for an extended look at your Weather Command forecast. Today, mostly sunny, areas of smoke, high in the lower 90s. West wind up to 10 miles per hour. Tonight, partly cloudy, areas of smoke in the evening, becoming patchy after midnight, low in the upper 50s. North wind up to 10 miles per hour. Tomorrow, mostly sunny, patchy smoke in the morning, becoming areas of smoke in the afternoon, high in the lower 50s. Early north wind up to 5 miles per hour, becoming southwest in the afternoon. Tomorrow night, mostly clear, areas of smoke in the evening, low in the upper 50s. Southwest wind up to 10 miles per hour, shifting northwest after midnight. Wednesday, sunny, high in the mid-90s, northwest wind 5 to 10 miles per hour. Wednesday night through Friday night, mostly clear, lows in the upper 50s, highs in the upper 90s.
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2: The Montana Department of Environmental Quality has issued an air quality alert for Blaine, Cascade, Shoto, Fergus, Glacier, Hill, Judith Basin, Liberty, Ponderay, Toole, and Phillips counties. The alert expires at 9 a.m. on Tuesday, July 28th. Hot, dry, and smoky conditions will linger over much of the state. Numerous active wildfires continue to burn across Oregon and Washington. In the last few days, near critical fire weather conditions has led to several new starts across Montana. The Moose Fire southwest of Georgetown Lake, the Elder One Fire just south of Frenchtown, and the North Fork Lost Horse Fire southwest of Hamilton grew again on Sunday. Communities downwind of these fires will continue to see the greatest impacts to air quality. As of 9 a.m. on Monday, particulate levels in Havre and Malta are unhealthy. Particulate levels in Great Falls and Lewistown are unhealthy for sensitive groups. By Tuesday afternoon, the Rapid Refresh Forecast System smoke model shows areas of heavy smoke covering much of the western half of the state for domestic and regional wildfires.
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1: Coming up, Senior Engineering Project Manager for the MDOT talks timeline for the U.S. Highway 2 project in Havre, and Richland County is in Stage 1 fire restrictions due to extremely dry conditions.
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1: Senior Engineering Project Manager for the Montana Department of Transportation, Mike Moore, told new media broadcasters what the timeline looks like for the completion of the U.S. Highway 2 and First Street project in Havre.
2: We are on track, if not a little ahead. Public can look forward to seeing the crosswalk work and striping operations start maybe the first week of August. We'll be doing sign work here later this week, and we're hoping to wrap the whole thing up probably early September, right before festival days.
1: You can find the latest updates of the U.S. Highway 2 pavement preservation project by visiting the Montana Department of Transportation website. This week, the city of Havre will resume street sweeping operations. Public Works Director Trevor Mork told new media broadcasters what part of Havre will be affected first.
3: The downtown sweeping will continue next week, Thursday, July 30th, and Friday, July 31st. And then starting Monday, August 3rd, over by Lions Park area from 5th Avenue to 17th Avenue between 2nd and 8th Street, we will resume the regular residential sweeping.
1: You can find the full street sweeping schedule on the City of Havre website. Havre Public Schools is partnering with community agencies for an event to assist students that are in Havre Public Schools. Brian Gum, superintendent of Havre Public Schools, tells us more.
4: We're partnering with United Way, Bullhook, Boys and Girls Club, Salvation Army. So we have a bunch of entities all kind of pulling together. The idea with it is to the first event, which is going to be Stuff the Bus, is going to be August 4th from 10 a.m. to 7 p.m. The bus will be outside of Walmart. So when you go in to do your shopping, people can pick up supplies and just drop them off and donate that to the bus directly.
0: Richland County is in Stage 1 fire restrictions due to extremely dry conditions. Montana Fish, Wildlife, and Parks follows the county's lead in placing fire restrictions on its properties within that county, so campfire and smoking restrictions are also in place at the following fishing access sites: Sydney Bridge, Diamond Willow, Gartside Reservoir, and Elk Island, and wildlife management areas: Seven Sisters, Snowden Bridge, Culbertson Bridge, and Fox Lake. Under Stage 1 restrictions, building, maintaining, attending, or using a fire or campfire at FWP sites is not allowed. People may not smoke except within an enclosed vehicle or building, a developed recreation site, or while stopped in an area at least 3 feet in diameter, clear of flammable materials. Recreationists may cook on a liquid petroleum gas or propane stove that can be turned on and off. These restrictions at FWP sites are in place until further notice. The Montana Department of Commerce announced that $781,000 of federal grant funding is available to help small Montana businesses accelerate and grow international sales. The U.S. Small Business Administration funding is administered through the Commerce's State Trade Expansion Program. The STEP grant, through Commerce's Export Montana program, will be used to support foreign trade missions, Montana pavilions at international trade shows, and other international marketing projects.
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6: From ABC News, I'm Lindsay Davis, anchor of Prime streaming weeknights on ABC News Live. After 2 weeks of renewed hostilities between the U.S. and Iran, there is a pause in airstrikes. ABC's Rachel Scott has more.
7: Sources tell me today that President Trump is now holding off on a major escalation against Iran to give way for diplomacy to reopen the Strait of Hormuz. I'm told the president was prepared to launch a series of strikes on Friday, but decided to hold off. Sources also say officials discussed the impact a major attack could have on the U.S.'s depleting stock of air defense interceptors.
6: President Trump claims Iran wants to restart talks. Funeral services for the late Senator Lindsey Graham will take place tomorrow and Wednesday in Washington, D.C., and also in Graham's home state of South Carolina. Israel's prime minister and Ukraine's president will attend events in D.C. Both will also hold separate meetings with President Trump. In Seattle, a 15-year-old is in custody and police are still searching for a second suspect following last night's deadly shooting at a food festival in Seattle. Three people were killed and four others injured. ABC's Alex Stone has more.
8: Law enforcement believes that it was gang violence and that these were two opposing groups that were going after one another, and they got into a fight. Not your traditional active shooter or terrorism or something like that, but the end result was the same in that innocent victims were hit, including a two-year-old child.
6: In Germany, police say a 21-year-old man responsible for the vehicle and machete attack during a pride event in Berlin is dead. Authorities say he was shot and killed following a manhunt. ABC's Britt Clennett is in Berlin.
9: We know that he was arrested in Lebanon last year for trying to join Islamic State. That's according to prosecutors in Germany. So certainly this person has a history of criminal activity and links to those extreme groups.
6: No one held the winning numbers in Powerball and Mega Millions drawing over the weekend. The combined jackpots now top more than $1 billion. 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
6: I'm Lindsay Davis. For the latest on today's headlines, be sure to watch Prime tonight, starting at 7 Eastern on ABC News Live. 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
15: In Massachusetts, the trial of Lindsay Clancy is underway. She's the mother accused of killing her three young children. Clancy's attorney arguing she suffered from postpartum psychosis at the time of the alleged murders and didn't get adequate treatment. ABC News legal analyst Brian Buckmeyer has more.
16: I think it gives the defense credibility to not just say, hey, we're making up this defense because we think it works and it makes sense. I think they're backing up that claim with evidence prior to the incident, prior to the deaths of these children, and they're coming out in front of it and saying, here's the evidence that she was suffering from a problem. Here's the evidence. I think even on top of that, I believe that the father of the children, her husband, is also has a civil lawsuit against the hospital as well.
15: Severe storms sweeping through the Midwest, including a confirmed tornado in Wisconsin today. ABC News meteorologist Samara Theodore says the volatile storms are combining with extreme heat.
17: This heat, no joke, triple digit feel like temperatures through the afternoon. Extreme heat warning from 112 in Cedar Rapids. New Orleans, 107 degrees. The extreme heat extends to the west as well. I will say out west, we're not even factoring in the humidity. This is actual air temperatures. 112 degrees this afternoon in Phoenix, 111 in Vegas, 99 in Salt Lake City. Meanwhile, in the Northeast, things have been pretty quiet, fair, and lovely, in fact.
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4: Tonight should be mostly clear with smoke in the evening and patchy smoke after midnight. Lows in the upper 50s, north winds up to 10 miles an hour, gusting up to 25 in the evening. Tuesday should be sunny with patchy smoke in the morning, highs in the mid-90s, and northeast winds up to 5 miles an hour that shift to the south in the afternoon. Tuesday night should be mostly clear, lows in the upper 50s, southwest winds up to 10 miles an hour. Here at the KOJM studios, it's a blistering

0: an 11 mile an hour northwest wind, and mostly clear skies. I want to say that it's insanely hard to tell with all the smoke outside. If you are going to be outside for prolonged periods of time, make sure that you have some sort of face covering, personal protective equipment of some kind, or just don't be out there for too long. It's not very great today.
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0: As we get closer to the start of another school year, New Media Broadcasters wants to remind all drivers to be vigilant for students. That means slowing down in school zones, remembering that children may dart into traffic without looking both ways, and to never pass buses stopped with flashing red lights. Help our students have a safe and great return to school by following these very simple steps.
1: Bearpaw Battlefield is the final stop on the 1,300-mile Nez Perce National Historic Trail. Walk on the ground where Chief Joseph and his band fought their last fight. It was here that Chief Joseph spoke his famous words. From where the sun now stands, I will fight no more forever. Facilities include a picnic shelter and restrooms. Overnight camping is not permitted. The battleground is located 15 miles southeast of Chinook, with the tour starting at the Blaine County Museum in Chinook. 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
3: And now, an extended look at your Weather Command forecast. Tonight should be mostly clear with smoke in the evening, becoming patchy smoke after midnight. Lows in the upper 50s, north winds up to 10 miles an hour, gusting up to 25 in the evening. Tuesday should be sunny, patchy smoke in the morning, then areas of smog in the afternoon. Highs in the mid-90s, northeast winds up to 5 miles an hour that shift to the south in the afternoon. Tuesday night should be mostly clear with areas of smoke, lows in the upper 50s, southwest winds blowing 10 miles an hour, shifting to the northwest after midnight. Wednesday should be sunny with patchy smoke in the morning, highs in the lower 90s, and northwest winds 5 to 10 miles an hour. Wednesday night through Friday, the smoke should start clearing up, mostly clear skies with lows in the upper 50s and highs in the mid-90s. Friday night should be clear with lows in the upper 50s.
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1: The Montana Department of Environmental Quality has issued an air quality alert for Blaine, Cascade, Shoto, Fergus, Glacier, Hill, Judith Basin, Liberty, Ponderay, Toole, and Phillips counties. The alert expires at 9 a.m. on Tuesday, July 28th. Hot, dry, and smoky conditions will linger over much of the state. Numerous active wildfires continue to burn across Oregon and Washington. In the last few days, near critical fire weather conditions has led to several new starts across Montana. The Moose Fire southwest of Georgetown Lake, the Elder One Fire just south of Frenchtown, and the North Fork Lost Horse Fire southwest of Hamilton grew again on Sunday. Communities downwind of these fires will continue to see the greatest impacts to air quality. As of 9 a.m. on Monday, particulate levels in Havre and Malta are unhealthy. Particulate levels in Great Falls and Lewistown are unhealthy for sensitive groups. By Tuesday afternoon, the Rapid Refresh Forecast System smoke model shows areas of heavy smoke covering much of the western half of the state for domestic and regional wildfires.

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I feel like it's raining all over the world. Neon signs are flashing, taxi cabs and buses passing through the night. A distant moaning of a train seems to play a sad refrain.

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So I take my guitar to pass some time. 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
1: Coming up, Havre Public Schools is partnering with community agencies for an event to assist students, and a lame deer man who assaulted a woman with a metal bar was found guilty.
0: You've finally worked up the courage to ask her the big question. You've been searching for the perfect way to tell her how you feel, and you want the moment to be a wonderful memory for the rest of your lives. Leave her speechless with a beautiful diamond engagement ring. 20 years from now, she may

0: not remember exactly what you said, but she will remember the moment. A diamond says it all. J.M. 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
2: Now for a look at your local and state news. Havre Public Schools is partnering with community agencies for an event to assist students that are in Havre Public Schools. 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
3: We're partnering with United Way, Bullhook Boys and Girls Club, Salvation Army, so we have a bunch of entities all kind of pulling together. The idea with it is to the first event, which is going to be Stuff the Bus, is going to be August 4th from 10 a.m. to 7 p.m. The bus will be outside of Walmart. So when you go in to do your shopping, people can pick up supplies and just drop them off and donate that to the bus directly.
2: The Hill County Commission met for their weekly business meeting on Thursday, July 23rd. During the meeting, the commission passed items that include the annual contract for random drug testing services in the county, a computer-assisted note-taking program for commissioner meetings for the clerk and recorder, authorized $10,695.11 from the Great Northern Fair for improvements to the fairgrounds, a contract with DIS Technologies to install panic buttons throughout the county, and a contract with Time Clock Plus for 11 time clocks to be installed throughout county facilities. The county also read the notice of a public hearing to be held about the establishment of a county road in Township 29, North Range 16 East, and they announced that the rate for 2026 Beaver Creek irrigation will be rising from $10.50 per acre feet to $20 per acre feet.
1: A lame deer man who assaulted a woman with a metal bar as she and her companion walked in front of his house last fall was found guilty by a federal jury last week, according to acting U.S. Attorney Mark Steger Smith. Following a 3-day trial, Seth Anthony Bassler, 41, was found guilty of one count of assault with a dangerous weapon and one count of attempted witness tampering. Bassler faces up to 20 years in prison, a $250,000 fine, and 3 years of supervised release. Sentencing is set for November 24th. Bassler was detained pending further proceedings. The University of Montana's Lodge Dining Center recently earned the grand prize for outstanding performance among new higher education dining facilities at the National Association of College and University Food Services annual conference. The Lodge also received top honors for New Facility of the Year and Carbon Neutrality in the organization's 2026 Loyal E. Horton Dining, Nutrition, and Sustainability Awards. The awards recognize excellence and innovation in collegiate dining programs nationwide. This year, volunteer judges selected gold, silver, and bronze winners from nearly 300 submissions by colleges and universities across the country. Opened in 2024, after 3 years of construction, the Lodge Dining Center serves as UM's primary dining facility and has quickly become a centerpiece of campus life. The 38,000-square-foot, two-story facility features seating for nearly 1,000 guests, 7 micro-restaurants, 2 outdoor dining decks overlooking the oval, and a floor-to-ceiling fireplace. Keep up with news, local sports, community events, and more on HighlineToday.com. 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
4: From ABC News, I'm Michelle Franzen. Following 2 weeks of renewed hostilities, the U.S. and Iran are pushing pause on airstrikes for now. The White House says to give diplomacy efforts center stage. At an economic event in Michigan, the president claiming Iran wants to restart talks.
5: We destroyed most of their drone manufacturing capability, their missile manufacturing capability, and right now they're talking to us about making a deal. But if we didn't do it tough, There would be no talk.
4: Sources tell ABC News the pause is also out of concern for the U.S. stockpile of air defense systems, including Patriots. The president, speaking at a General Motors facility, he was touting new tariffs on trading partners, including Canada, along with the U.S. economy. New research from the nonpartisan think tank, though, shows many Americans are struggling to make ends meet.
6: Putting food on the table is taking money out of our savings. A new survey says nearly one in five American adults is dipping into savings just to pay for groceries, and more than 5% are being forced to use payday advance loans to buy food. The Urban Institute, which conducted the survey, says food costs are up 32% in the last 5 years.
4: ABC's Sherry Preston. A food festival in the heart of Seattle ending in gunfire, killing three and injuring four others. Police say two people were in a dispute and began shooting. One is in custody, a teen, they say, and authorities say it's a 15-year-old. Police Chief Sean Barnes say they're still looking for one other person.
7: There is a second shooter. We're trying to identify who that person is. Our officers need your help. If someone saw something, or perhaps if someone has some video, we need to identify that person.
4: Authorities say it appears to be gang-related. Brian Koberger in a new court document signaling he plans to withdraw his guilty plea that he made in July of 2025 in the murders of four University of Idaho students, telling the judge,
8: "Have you had enough time to decide whether or not to plead guilty?"
9: Yes.
4: Koberger is currently serving four life sentences. He blames his plea on false promises, he says, and wrong information. You're listening to ABC.
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4: Senator Mitch McConnell continuing to undergo physical therapy. He's not cleared to return to the Senate, according to the Office of the Attending Physician. The former Senate leader has not been seen on Capitol Hill for 6 weeks. His office this month says he suffered a fall in his home on June 14th that briefly left him unconscious. He was then treated in the hospital for a mild case of pneumonia. Hundreds of thousands are on portions of Spain and France are under evacuation orders due to out-of-control wildfires. ABC's Marcus Moore is in Spain.
15: And the region had a very wet winter and also a spring, so there's a lot of vegetation, dry vegetation now. And also, Western Europe had its hottest June on record, a kind of perfect storm for these fires to start and then move rapidly across the terrain, and the temperatures are expected to rise again.
4: Today, anchor Savannah Guthrie posted a new video on social media calling for her mother's captor to help her family find her mother, Nancy Guthrie. The 84-year-old kidnapped overnight nearly 6 months ago from her Tucson, Arizona home. Guthrie making a direct plea.
16: I truly believe it is never too late to do the right thing. Help us bring this situation to an end.
4: Guthrie says she and her siblings will never stop looking for their mother. The Pima County Sheriff's Department says the investigation into Nancy Guthrie's disappearance remains active and ongoing, and adds, though, with not a significant development. I'm Michelle Franzen, ABC News.
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3: And now your Weather Command forecast. Tonight should be mostly clear with smoke in the evening and patchy smoke after midnight. Lows in the upper 50s, north winds up to 10 miles an hour, gusting up to 25 in the evening. Tuesday should be sunny with patchy smoke in the morning, highs in the mid-90s, and northeast winds up to 5 miles an hour that shift to the south in the afternoon. Tuesday night should be mostly clear, lows in the upper 50s, southwest winds up to 10 miles an hour. Here at the KOJM studios, it seems like the temperature keeps on climbing this afternoon, around 95 degrees with an 11 mile an hour northwest wind and partly clear skies. I say partly clear because a bit hard to tell with all that smoke out there. We're just kind of going off vibes at this point.

0: Celebrating a quarter of a century, it's the Asinwian 25th Anniversary Rodeo from July 31st to August 2nd. 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

0: if you've got a child planning on attending any of the fall sports for this year, be sure to stop by the parent meeting held by the Haver High School on August 6th at 6 p.m. at the high school itself.
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0: And now, your local road conditions, as reported by the Montana Department of Transportation. Visibility is expected to be reduced heavily due to nearby wildfire smoke, persisting until at least tomorrow afternoon. Though it's hard to tell, we assure you that skies are clear otherwise. Highway 2 to the west should see winds around 15 miles per hour, gusting up to 22 from the west, then decreasing to below 10 miles an hour later tonight. North to the Canadian border, winds will be around 15 miles an hour, gusting up to 20 from the west, dropping down to 10 from the northwest this evening. Highway 2 to the east has 11 mile an hour winds from the west/northwest. South from Havre all the way down to Great Falls, winds are below 5 miles an hour from the northwest, and the two different construction projects near 225 North Black Eagle are expected to conclude today and tomorrow. And now, an extended look at your Weather Command forecast. Tonight should be mostly clear with smoke in the evening, becoming patchy smoke after midnight. Lows in the upper 50s, north winds up to 10 miles an hour, gusting up to 25 in the evening. Tuesday should be sunny, patchy smoke in the morning, then areas of smog in the afternoon. Highs in the mid-90s, northeast winds up to 5 miles an hour that shift to the south in the afternoon. Tuesday night should be mostly clear with areas of smoke, lows in the upper 50s, southwest winds blowing 10 miles an hour, shifting to the northwest after midnight. Wednesday should be sunny with patchy smoke in the morning, highs in the lower 90s, and northwest winds 5 to 10 miles an hour. Wednesday night through Friday, the smoke should start clearing up, mostly clear skies with lows in the upper 50s and highs in the mid-90s. Friday night should be clear with lows in the upper 50s.
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2: The Montana Department of Environmental Quality has issued an air quality alert for Blaine, Cascade, Shoto, Fergus, Glacier, Hill, Judith Basin, Liberty, Ponderay, Toole, and Phillips counties. 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Hot, dry,

0: Numerous active wildfires continue to burn across Oregon and Washington. In the last few days, near critical fire weather conditions has led to several new starts across Montana. The Moose Fire, southwest of Georgetown Lake, the Elder One Fire, just south of Frenchtown, and the North Fork Lost Horse Fire, southwest of Hamilton, grew again on Sunday. Communities downwind of these fires will continue to see the greatest impacts to air quality. As of 9 a.m. on Monday, particulate levels in Havre and Malta are unhealthy. Particulate levels in Great Falls and Lewistown are unhealthy for sensitive groups. By Tuesday afternoon, the Rapid Refresh Forecast System smoke model shows areas of heavy smoke covering much of the western half of the state for domestic and regional wildfires.
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1: We are on track, if not a little ahead. Public can look forward to seeing the crosswalk work and striping operations start maybe the first week of August. We'll be doing sign work here later this week, and we're hoping to wrap the whole thing up probably early September, right before festival days.
0: You can find the latest updates of the U.S. Highway 2 Pavement Preservation Project by visiting the Montana Department of Transportation website. This week, the city of Havre will resume street sweeping operations. Public Works Director Trevor Mork told new media broadcasters what part of Havre will be affected first.
2: The downtown sweeping will continue next week, Thursday, July 30th, and Friday, July 31st. And then starting Monday, August 3rd, over by Lions Park area from 5th Avenue to 17th Avenue between 2nd and 8th Street, we will resume the regular residential sweeping.
0: You can find the full street sweeping schedule on the City of Havre website. Havre Public Schools is partnering with community agencies for an event to assist students that are in Havre Public Schools. Brian Gum, superintendent of Havre Public Schools, tells us more.
3: We're partnering with United Way, Bullhook, Boys and Girls Club, Salvation Army. So we have a bunch of entities all kind of pulling together. The idea with it is to the first event, which is going to be Stuff the Bus, is going to be August 4th from 10 a.m. to 7 p.m. The bus will be outside of Walmart. So when you go in to do your shopping, people can pick up supplies and just drop them off and donate that to the bus directly.
4: Richland County is in Stage 1 fire restrictions due to extremely dry conditions. Montana Fish, Wildlife, and Parks follows the county's lead in placing fire restrictions on its properties within that county, so campfire and smoking restrictions are also in place at the following fishing access sites: Sydney Bridge, Diamond Willow, Gartside Reservoir, and Elk Island, and wildlife management areas: Seven Sisters, Snowden Bridge, Culbertson Bridge, and Fox Lake. Under Stage 1 restrictions, building, maintaining, attending, or using a fire or campfire at FWP sites is not allowed. People may not smoke except within an enclosed vehicle or building, a developed recreation site, or while stopped in an area at least 3 feet in diameter, clear of flammable materials. Recreationists may cook on a liquid petroleum gas or propane stove that can be turned on and off. These restrictions at FWP sites are in place until further notice. The Montana Department of Commerce announced that $781,000 of federal grant funding is available to help small Montana businesses accelerate and grow international sales. The U.S. Small Business Administration funding is administered through the Commerce's State Trade Expansion Program. The STEP grant, through Commerce's Export Montana program, will be used to support foreign trade missions, Montana pavilions at international trade shows, and other international marketing projects. Keep up with news, local sports, community events, and more on HighlineToday.com. 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
5: From ABC News, I'm Stephanie Officer. A Los Angeles judge has now ruled there is enough evidence to put singer David, real name David Burke, on trial for the death and dismemberment of 14-year-old Celeste Rivas Hernandez. LADA Nathan Hockman says his office is still weighing whether to seek the death penalty in the case. Burke has pleaded not guilty. His attorneys say there's insufficient evidence for murder.
6: Judge Charlene Olmedo held David Anthony Burke, who goes by the name of a singer, David spelled D4VT, to answer for the horrific and barbaric killing of a 14-year-old at the time, Celeste Rivas Hernandez.
5: Reaction from legal experts after Brian Koberger filed new court documents to challenge his conviction in the Idaho College murders. ABC News legal contributor Bernarda Villalona says it may be easier to argue over counsel than reverse his guilty plea last year.
7: It's going to be very difficult to withdraw a plea, especially since the judge went to great extent in determining whether this plea was entered into knowingly, and to make sure that he, one, understood the charges, understood what the promised past sentence is, and also, number three, understood what rights he was waiving by entering a plea.
5: Kansas Chiefs head coach Andy Reid says the team's thoughts and prayers are with offensive coordinator Eric Bieniemy, whose wife was allegedly shot by the couple's son. ABC's Rena Roy reports police say the shooting happened at Bienemy's Virginia home last night.
8: The couple's son, 27-year-old Elijah Bienemy, arrested and charged with malicious wounding, use of a firearm in commission of a felony, and discharge of a firearm inside of a dwelling. He's being held without bond at a detention center in Virginia and had not yet entered a plea.
5: Bienemy's wife is described as being in stable condition. You're listening to ABC News.
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9: These statements have not been evaluated by the FDA. This product is not intended to diagnose, treat, cure, or prevent any disease.
5: OpenAI chief executive Sam Altman heads to the White House this week to seek approval for the company's most powerful model yet.
13: The system, capable of solving an 80-year-old math problem, could also take on complex tasks for businesses and the government. But that same ability to act more independently is also raising safety concerns. After OpenAI system was able to hack into another AI platform called Hugging Face during a security test. Hugging Face's CEO calls the hack unprecedented.
5: ABC's Sophie Flay. The Tate brothers will remain in jail for another 2 weeks. A judge set a detention hearing for August 13th for Andrew and Tristan Tate, who are fighting extradition to the UK, where they're wanted on charges of rape and human trafficking. Beef prices have been high for quite some time, but the Trump administration is trying to address that.
14: A major reason for soaring beef prices is the ban on imports of Mexican livestock imposed last year to keep the parasitic New World screwworm out of the U.S. cattle herd. The screwworm came anyway and has been detected in 42 animals in 15 Texas counties. Now the U.S. is lifting the cattle import ban in hopes of pushing down beef prices.
5: That's ABC's Jim Ryan. Singer Carly Simon reveals she's been diagnosed with Parkinson's disease and was recently treated for skin cancer. The 83-year-old says she could not walk without considerable help. I'm Stephanie Officer, ABC News.
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16: And now your Weather Command forecast. Tonight should be mostly clear with smoke in the evening and patchy smoke after midnight. Lows in the upper 50s, north winds up to 10 miles an hour, gusting up to 25 in the evening. Tuesday should be sunny with patchy smoke in the morning, highs in the mid-90s, and northeast winds up to 5 miles an hour that shift to the south in the afternoon. Tuesday night should be mostly clear, lows in the upper 50s, southwest winds up to 10 miles an hour. As we kick the evening off for your 5 o'clock hour here at the KOJM studios in Havre, it's around 93 degrees with an 8 mile an hour northwest wind and partly clear skies. I'm locking that in as a confirmation. Definitely partly clear, a bit hard to tell with all the smoke, but it is looking like it's going to clear up here in the next few days. Ideally by Thursday, Friday-ish, we should be seeing no more smoke.
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1: Good day, everyone. I'm Lane Nordlund. The U.S. Department of Agriculture is moving ahead with plans to reopen parts of the southern border to Mexican cattle imports after nearly a year of restrictions tied to the New World screwworm outbreak in Mexico and Central America. USDA says the Douglas, Arizona port of entry will reopen starting August 24th, with work already underway to eventually reopen ports in Santa Teresa and Columbus, New Mexico. The agency says every animal entering those ports will undergo a full USDA inspection before crossing into the U.S. Agriculture Secretary Brooke Rollins says the Trump administration's decision follows months of coordinated work between the U.S. and Mexico, along with state, local, and industry partners to contain the pest. She adds the reopening will remain tied to Mexico, meeting strict benchmarks, and USDA says imports can be halted again if the risk increases. The announcement has generated strong reaction from cattle producers, though. Many ranchers remain concerned about reopening the border while New World screwworm continues to be detected in Mexico and Texas, while others worry imported feeder cattle could add pressure to calf markets just as fall marketing gets underway. At the same time, some in the industry point out that Mexican feeder cattle have long been an important part of the North American beef supply chain, helping supply U.S. feed yards during a period of historically tight domestic cattle numbers. USDA says the reopening will continue on a phased approach, with future port openings depending on Mexico's continued progress in controlling New World screwworm.
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0: Rise. 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
4: From ABC News Tech Trends. OpenAI this weekend said it's still conducting a thorough review in connection to that incident last week, which involved two of the company's AI models hacking into the website Hugging Face. OpenAI says it plans to publish a technical report in the coming weeks once that review is completed. Kalshi has sent a letter to Netflix asking the streaming company to take down the trailer for InstaDocs, the prediction games. An upcoming documentary about prediction markets, and Kalshi says the trailer contains false and defamatory information about the company. Netflix told The Hollywood Reporter it's standing by the trailer. And the next Google Pixel is looking like it'll get a price bump. In an interview with 9to5 Google, the company's vice president of devices and services, Shaquille Barkat, said shortages in the market for computer memory driven by demand from AI companies means economics have fundamentally shifted, and we're not immune to that. With Tech Trends, I'm Mike Dubusky, ABC News.
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4: The Haver North Stars left no doubt about who the top team in the American Legion Class A North District is. Already assured a berth in the state tournament, the North Stars completed an undefeated run through the North District tournament on Sunday, overpowering the Great Falls Chargers 19-9 in six innings to capture the district championship. Haver faced an early challenge after falling behind 2-0 in the top of the first inning, but the response was immediate and emphatic. The North Stars erupted for six runs in the bottom half of the inning, highlighted by a two-run single from Quinn Elliott that sparked the offensive outburst. The bats stayed hot in the

0: another productive frame, and the North Stars never looked back, scoring at least one run in every inning of the six-inning contest. Holding a 14-9 advantage entering the bottom of the sixth, however, put the finishing touches on its championship performance. The North Stars plated five runs to invoke the mercy rule, with RBI singles from Archer Saudi and Connor Essert helping seal the 19-9 victory. Haver's offense was relentless throughout the afternoon, piling up 16 hits. Saudi, Elliott, and Standiford each recorded three-hit performances to lead a balanced attack that consistently put pressure on the Chargers. On the mound, Simeone Kiever earned the victory after allowing four earned runs on eight hits. Tegan Solomon, Michael Thompson, and Cooper Walton each contributed quality relief appearances to help close out the championship win. One year after finishing as runner-up to the Vauxhall Spurs, the North Stars returned with unfinished business. This time, Haver completed the job in dominant fashion, finishing the tournament undefeated and hoisting the 2026 American Legion Class A North District Championship Trophy. With the district title secured, the North Stars now turn their attention to the state tournament, carrying momentum and confidence after an impressive championship run.
1: The Haver North Stars don't have long to rest on their laurels, as the state tournament gets underway on Wednesday, July 29th, running through Sunday, August 2nd. Haver will be in the opening round of the state tournament with a 9:30 first pitch Wednesday morning against the Miles City Mavericks. That game will be followed up at noon with the Great Falls Chargers facing the Glendive Blue Devils. The Mission Valley Mariners will take on the Belgrade Bandits at 2:30 on Wednesday afternoon, and the final opening round game will start at 5:30 Wednesday evening when the Bitterroot Red Sox take on the Dillon Cubs. Stay tuned to new media broadcaster stations as we follow the North Stars on their path through the 2026 Montana-Alberta Class A State Championship Tournament to be held in Dillon. MSU Northern Skylights volleyball camps are set for next week. Grades 3 through 5 running Monday through Wednesday, August 3rd through 5th. Junior high camp for grades 6 through 8 and high school camp for grades 9 through 12 will run Monday through Thursday, August 3rd through the 6th. For more information, visit golightsgo.com. 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
4: I'm Ed Mankin. The wife of Chiefs offensive coordinator Eric Bieniemy was shot Sunday night in her Virginia home. Police have charged the couple's 27-year-old son, Elijah. Mia Bieniemy is in stable condition and remains hospitalized. Eric Bieniemy has left Chiefs camp, and Coach Andy Reid says there is no timetable for Bieniemy's return. North Carolina football general manager Michael Lombardi has been placed on paid administrative leave from the university. No details were given by the school, but the decision stemmed from a human resources complaint filed by a former UNC front office employee. Lombardi joined Coach Bill Belichick at North Carolina in December of 2024 after working with Belichick in New England. Training camp is opening around the NFL. By tomorrow, all 32 teams will be in camp. In Tampa, quarterback Baker Mayfield is looking for a new contract with 1 year left on his current deal. ESPN's Dan Graziano talked about what kind of progress is being made on both sides.
5: There's a big gap between the number he was asking for and the number they were willing to pay. But, you know, these things can get done as deadlines get closer. And if that's a real deadline, then I'm sure the Buccaneers are paying attention to it. He's got some leverage. You know, they'll have $30 million in dead money next year if they don't extend him prior to February.
4: The Buccaneers will open training camp tomorrow. Colts quarterback Daniel Jones says he has been cleared to practice for training camp. Jones suffered an Achilles tear last December. In baseball, a key American League series opens up tonight on the south side of Chicago. The White Sox will host the Yankees.

0: in the first of four in this series. Chicago has a 2.5-game lead over Cleveland in the AL Central, while the Yankees trail the first-place Rays by 3 games in the American League East. In the National League, the Cubs and Cardinals resume their rivalry in St. Louis. The Cubs hold the top spot of the NL wildcard race.
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5: 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I'm Kelly Korsbeck. Today we sit with City of Havre Public Works Director Trevor Mork, discussing more upcoming summer activity for the city. He starts off telling us about the resumption of street sweeping in Havre.
6: The downtown sweeping will continue next week, Thursday, July 30th, and Friday, July 31st, and then starting Monday, August 3rd, over by Lyons Park area, from 5th Avenue to 17th Avenue between 2nd and 8th Street, we will resume the regular residential sweeping. And while we're there, after the sweeping is done, we want to come in. The City of Havre Public Works Department wants to come in and do some paint marking as well as asphalt maintenance while those streets are clear. When you see those no parking signs posted, please remove your vehicles from that area. Violators may be towed per the city code 6-7-1, and we do try to make every effort possible to contact those vehicle owners to get those moved before the tow order is made. If you do want to check and confirm or update any of your information associated with your vehicle, you can stop by the Havre Police Station or give them a call on the non-emergency dispatch line 406-265-4361. As well as, we do have our crews going out and about still collecting branches for chipping and disposal. Place those branches there in the alley along the sides.
5: Mark also provides an update for the activities going on with the Havre Safe Streets for All project.
6: Our project consultants, IMEG, we did have two booths next to each other up at the Great Northern Fair recently. We did get an excellent amount of feedback on the safety concerns in our greater Havre community, as well as some great ideas and receptions on the concepts that we provided to improve safety and sustainability for how we all drive, bike, walk, and all of the other activities on our roadways within the greater Havre area. And just a reminder that, you know, that was, we did host our third public meeting at the Great Northern Fair, and our final one will be in October, and that will be where we present the Safety Action Plan manual and then hopefully get it later approved and sent off to the Federal Highway Administration so we can get our plan approved to seek those implementation funds.
5: Mork also mentions highlights for the City of Havre Public Works Department for the upcoming August 3rd City Council meeting.
6: Exciting news that we will be awarding the SID 434 stormwater drainage improvements over on Bullhook Drive and Heritage Drive down there by the high school. If anyone wants to come learn more about special improvement districts, this would be a great time to come and learn more about those on how to bring projects to your front door and any other projects. Also, in that August meeting, we will begin discussion on the budget approval process.
5: Keep up with the latest topics and events on New Media Broadcasters with Insight. I'm Kelly Korsbeck.
7: And now, an extended look at your Weather Command forecast. Tonight should be mostly clear with smoke in the evening, becoming patchy smoke after midnight. Lows in the upper 50s, north winds up to 10 miles an hour, gusting up to 25 in the evening. Tuesday should be sunny, patchy smoke in the morning, then areas of smog in the afternoon. Highs in the mid-90s, northeast winds up to 5 miles an hour that shift to the south in the afternoon. Tuesday night should be mostly clear with areas of smoke, lows in the upper 50s, southwest winds blowing 10 miles an hour, shifting to the northwest after midnight. Wednesday should be sunny with patchy smoke in the morning, highs in the lower 90s, and northwest winds 5 to 10 miles an hour. Wednesday night through Friday, the smoke should start clearing up, mostly clear skies with lows in the upper 50s and highs in the mid-90s. Friday night should be clear with lows in the upper 50s.
1: The Montana Department of Environmental Quality has issued an air quality alert for Blaine, Cascade, Shoto, Fergus, Glacier, Hill, Judith Basin, Liberty, Ponderay, Toole, and Phillips counties. The alert expires at 9 a.m. on Tuesday, July 28th. Hot, dry, and smoky conditions will linger over much of the state. Numerous active wildfires continue to burn across Oregon and Washington. In the last few days, near critical fire weather conditions has led to several new starts across Montana. The Moose Fire southwest of Georgetown Lake, the Elder One Fire just south of Frenchtown, and the North Fork Lost Horse Fire southwest of Hamilton grew again on Sunday. Communities downwind of these fires will continue to see the greatest impacts to air quality. As of 9 a.m. on Monday, particulate levels in Havre and Malta are unhealthy. Particulate levels in Great Falls and Lewistown are unhealthy for sensitive groups. By Tuesday afternoon, the Rapid Refresh Forecast System smoke model shows areas of heavy smoke covering much of the western half of the state for domestic and regional wildfires.
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1: 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Brian Gum, superintendent of Haver Public Schools, tells us more.
5: 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The idea with it is to the first event, which is going to be Stuff the Bus, is going to be August 4th from 10 a.m. to 7 p.m. The bus will be outside of Walmart. 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
1: The Hill County Commission met for their weekly business meeting on Thursday, July 23rd. During the meeting, the commission passed items that include the annual contract for random drug testing services in the county, a computer-assisted note-taking program for commissioner meetings for the clerk and recorder, authorized $10,695.11 from the Great Northern Fair for improvements to the fairgrounds, a contract with DIS Technologies to install panic buttons throughout the county, and a 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The county also read the notice of a public hearing to be held.